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Some people paint. 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

0: 9 The Buzz. I'm here with my guy, Sean T. Hughes.
1: How's it going?
0: What's the T stand for?
1: Timothy.
0: All right, we got a little bio on you, Mr. Tim.
1: Oh, this may not be good.
0: Let's see where we're going. Are you a Virgo?
1: Criminal records and everything else. Wow, you looked that hard.
0: Yeah, you're Virgo, birthday September 13th.
1: Correct. We won't say the year.
0: We'll just leave that
1: out. I got
0: out
1: you
0: of,
1: beat by a few years. Let's just put it that way.
0: We don't want the social, all that. You're married to Heather?
1: Correct.
0: All right.
1: You went into my regular profile, I'm guessing.
0: Yeah, and you're a balloon expert.
1: I'm a balloon artist. That's what I do, and I'm not trying to do comedy.
0: So you do...
1: Which is great for radio. You know, balloon artist on the radio. That's awesome.
0: So you do comedy and the balloons mixed together, right?
1: Yes. It's a very blurry world where I've been doing as a balloon artist for about 36 years. And as I was doing it, people are saying, you're really funny. You should try stand up. So somewhere during the pandemic, I started getting into stand up. And here I am 5 to 6 years later. Here we are.
0: So you're an expert with latex, right?
1: According to my wife, the joke I always tell, I have a 17-year-old, 16-year-old, and 15-year-old. I'm the only balloon artist. According to my wife, I'm the only balloon artist that didn't know how to use latex the right way.
0: I had it written down.
1: You had it written down. You were ready for that.
0: Oh, I'm on it, Sean.
1: You on it.
0: Yeah, I was like, he's dealing with balloons, but he got 3 kids, and he's an expert with latex. None of this mixes. None of this mixes, but I like it. I was like, I got to get this guy in here. All right, let me ask you another thing, Sean. Who is your inspiration?
1: Oh, gosh, there are a ton of comics.
0: I was going to say for the balloons, but...
1: Oh, for the balloons? Oh, gosh. I don't know if I necessarily have inspiration on that.
0: How did you get to do that?
1: I started out... I was always into acting and theater and stuff like that. Even went to DePaul University for a year.
0: I got that down.
1: Become a theater studies student. Got terribly broke after the first year. Because I really couldn't afford it and had no business being up there. So I came back to Nashville, started working in a magic shop in the old Opryland theme park years and years ago. And then the guy who ran the magic shop said, hey, this would be good for you. Gave me a book and a bag of balloons. Said, you need to learn how to do this. I think you'll really like it. And I just really liked it and kept on doing it. Got to the point where I was doing it so much that I had to give up the real job because it was just getting in the way.
0: It was getting in the way of the balloon?
1: Yes, seriously. Because when you have to tell somebody, oh, I need off for that, they're like, oh, this doesn't work for us. And I'm like going, well, I'm making so much more money doing the thing I like as compared to working whatever job I was working at any given time. That's how you get into your dream job. You work at your dream job so much until, you know, you have to give up the real job because it's getting in the way and the income is there.
0: And the income was there?
1: Yeah.
0: So you make a lot of money with this balloon stuff.
1: I'm not going to say I work a lot of money just in case somebody from the IRS is
0: listening. Yeah, yeah, yeah. It's all cash. It's a cash business.
1: No, it's not that either, but it's, you know, I do make a decent living. I'm not doing as well as, I don't know, maybe somebody in radio or something like that.
0: A balloon pays. That latex pays.
1: It does. I get to work for some really cool clients, too, because of that.
0: You want to say any of them who they are?
1: I do work for the Nashville Predators. I've done work.
0: You do stuff out there?
1: Yeah. Yeah, okay. When they have kid stuff out there, they'll bring me, which I know the kids is at Cromwell Media. I have listened to your station often when they have the Preds on. But yeah, I do stuff for the Preds. Back in the day, I used to do stuff with the Tennessee Titans. I've done stuff in the past for the Grand Ole Opry.
0: So you a big dog in the balloon game.
1: I don't know if I'm a big dog. I'm just a guy who's lucky enough to do some cool gigs.
0: Okay. I like it. Do you have a theme song when they bring you out?
1: I did come up with one thing that I do before my show. Should I put my phone up to the mic and play this?
0: We can hear it.
1: Okay, you can hear it. Okay, let me find it first. It's going to take me a second because I was not prepared for this.
0: I know. I did my research on you. I was like, he's not going to be ready for this. Yeah. So do you like the balloons more or the comedy more?
1: I do.
0: Or is it just like even?
1: I don't want to say it's even. I'm really, really enjoying the comedy when it goes well. I do enjoy doing the balloons. It pays the bills. But because comedy is the, still relatively new thing. At least that's how I feel.
0: We'll be right back with Sean. And hopefully when he comes back, you had a song ready for us on 102.9 The Buzz.
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0: Welcome back to the Black and White Cookie Comedy Show on 102.9 The Buzz. And I'm here with Sean Hughes, the balloon guy, balloon extraordinaire, balloon expert. Man.
1: Which is what you want on the radio, that visual thing on a radio show.
0: Yes, sir. Can we hear this song? Your intro, man.
1: This is the intro, yes, for if I had an intro song, and I do this. I don't do this during my comedy shows, even though I've thought about it. This is more, I've been playing this before my other life as a children and family entertainer. I'll play this before a show.
2: Ladies and gentlemen, get ready for this. The moment you've all been waiting for. Here comes Sean, the balloon guy.
1: I have some other little cheesy ones, but we're going
0: I like the Sean.
1: We're going to turn that off. Oh, there we go.
0: You got another one there?
1: That's just background music I have for during shows. Do you want another one?
0: You got more?
1: I seriously, and it's going to take me a second, so go ahead and ask me a question while you do that. We'll multitask.
0: Okay. What's a subject or a joke you'll never joke about?
1: Gosh, there are so many things never to joke about. There are things I will joke about, like I'll talk about my kids. If you go on my comedy, you can see more about that. I'll do some political stuff. I'm not necessarily afraid of it.
0: I am. I stay away.
1: You do?
0: I stay away.
1: I don't mind, but I do it in the classic Johnny Carson sense, in that they didn't make fun of one side or the other.
0: Yeah,
1: it was like you call the balls and strikes. So, and I try to make it to where when we're talking about something that it doesn't necessarily get the other side upset. Like I used to have this joke I loved. I talked about how Joe Biden is love him because he's always saying stuff that the White House has to take back. Luckily for Joe, he has a press secretary, and the press secretary says, no, no, no, the president didn't mean that. This is what the president meant. Which make me think we need a press secretary. So the next time we say something stupid to our lady, that press secretary can come on in and go, no, no, no. Your man did not say that your butt looked fat in your jeans. What he meant to say that your butt's a part of a larger economic picture. It's actually a part of infrastructure. That's what he meant when he said build back better. That's what he meant right there. And that's, you know.
0: Yeah.
1: So it doesn't necessarily, you know, the Democrats didn't look at that and go like, oh, that's a horrible joke. Can't believe you talked about that.
0: See, I'm a Republican and people can't really tell by looking at me because I don't look like a Republican, but I am. And I was in a room full of Democrats and I said some Republican jokes and they didn't like it. And I was
1: seriously?
0: Yeah. I had to hurry up and drop that whole subject and go to something else. So I stay away from it. It might work for you. I can't get it done.
1: I like to hit the middle where it does that. And I do tick some people, you know. I was listening to a great interview with Jeff Dunham, and he was like, if you get to the point where Jeff Dunham will say some political stuff, and if 5% of his audience walks out, he's great with that. You know, he's fine because he's got you can't please 100% of the people. Now
0: I'm trying though.
1: Oh, you can't do it. That's insanity when you try to please everybody. Yep. Now, you don't want to intentionally.
0: I'm crazy.
1: You have to read the room. Like if I'm doing a room full of, and I know they're Democrats, I'm not going to sit there and dog the Democrats. But that last joke I can tell because it doesn't make fun of them.
0: I think I can't tell if they're Democrat or Republican. So I tend to like mess it up.
1: Okay, that works.
0: Yeah. What's the craziest thing you had to do for stage time? Now keep it PG-13.
1: I know. I'm normally a PG-13 guy. I have to because I'm a family entertainer and I don't want somebody to look at my comedy stuff and they go like, oh, I can't hire you. For example, 13% of what I, about 13 to 14% of what I do in my other life as a balloon artist is working for churches. So yeah. I kind of have to keep it clean because, and there are other reasons as well. I'm a dad and I don't want to be cussing and
0: tell them. You got three kids.
1: I got three kids, three teenagers, and I can't be cussing and then tell them, you can't cuss, but I can do it on stage.
0: Is it all boys?
1: I have a girl and two boys.
0: Oh, man. You hit the lottery.
1: I don't know if I hit. I hit the lottery in that I love my kids. My kids are fantastic.
0: Okay. Well, Sean, about to take a quick break and be right back with 102.9 The Buzz. And we're going to see what this other song you got here.
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0: Welcome back to the Black and White Cookie Comedy Show on 102.9 The Buzz. I'm Big Sexy, and I'm here with Sean Hughes, the balloon guy. You doing all right over there?
1: I'm doing good.
0: Right, I can't wait to hear this other song you got.
1: Okay, I'm going to admit, this is really, really cheesy for your listeners.
0: We'd like cheese.
1: In the Black and White Comedy Show, I am the whitest person here that you've probably had. So
0: I don't know.
1: This song may prove it. Let's check this out.
0: All right.

0: Sean, I am thoroughly impressed with your cheesiness. I can't lie, man. I'm thoroughly impressed.
1: You need higher standards.
0: Yeah, that's what I,

0: I would hire you. You seem very nice and funny and cheesy enough to be around kids.
1: I am definitely that. And I do like kids better than I like most people.
0: Yeah.
1: But I do enjoy doing the comedy as well. Trying to do more and more of that.
0: So you focus more on your balloon-ism. what do you think about the comedy, though?
1: I do love the comedy. I have loved comedy for years. We were talking about who influences me, and I was thinking, even though it's not necessarily correct to say nowadays, Bill Cosby. I remember the first comedy album I listened to, Bill Cosby himself. Has he made some horrible choices since then? Easily argument, but as far as an actual comedy album, that I remember when my brother got a hold of Eddie Murphy Delirious. I don't know if you remember that one.
0: Yeah, I'm old, man. I'm old. I don't know if I don't look like it, but I'm old.
1: Oh, I've got you beat. Are you older than 56?
0: No.
1: See, I got you beat. But yeah, that Jeff Foxworthy. I really loved all the blue collar comedies. Jeff Dunham, I loved. He's an influence nowadays just because he's a different guy in comedy as compared to your normal stand up. And I saw an interview with him where he talks about how he didn't feel like he fit in with all the other comics because he's so different. And so he doesn't tend to hang around or talk to them a whole bunch because of that. And I get that.
0: Yeah, I agree. Here's a question for you. Would you take $50,000 or Netflix special? Well, let's up it for you. You seem like you don't need any money. You seem like
1: you did not see the car I pulled up.
0: You seem closet rich. Would you take $100,000 or a Netflix special?
1: My wife would kill me, but I would take the Netflix special.
0: I think you'd do better with it, man.
1: And it's one of those things. It's my next goal is a dry bar special, not a Netflix special, but a dry bar special.
0: I don't even know what that is.
1: You know what it is? Dry bar is kind of the Netflix of clean comedy, is what it is.
0: Okay.
1: And dry bar used to be like when you were a clean comic, and you got a Netflix special, that was the big deal. It's not so much anymore, but it's just to me, it still does mean something. When you have a dry bar special. So that's what kind of my next goal is to, I want to develop a good, solid, nice 30 minutes of material, even though the rumor is right now they only want like 20 minutes of material now. They've wanted less and less material.
0: Why do you think they want less?
1: They're putting out so much stuff. And I think some comics are don't have that ability for whatever reason because they want so much. They're getting comics that don't necessarily have that, but they have enough material. One of the things I work with this group in Nashville called the Clean Comedy Collective. And our job is we encourage comics to have at least 15 minutes of a clean set.
0: You do that with Drew Davis?
1: Yes, I do it with Drew Davis.
0: Okay, yeah, that's my guy.
1: Because let me use this example. Do you know who John Dollar is?
0: Yeah.
1: Okay, comedian here in Nashville. I was talking to him one time and he developed a 15 minute clean set because this corporate gig called him. They thought he was really funny, but they needed him to do clean. So we did this clean 15-minute set, got this really nice paycheck. And he was like, I'm going to hold on to this. So we tell all comedians, get a 15-minute clean set. So when you get in that corporate spot, because that's where the money is. You'll have more fun doing the comedy clubs and stuff, but the corporations, you can't dog that money.
0: Okay. We'll be right back with Sean T. Hughes, and we're going to find out, does he steal jokes, and what's stealing jokes to him?

0: 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The Free Beer and Hot Wing Show.
1: Evolution? I just don't understand, and I will never, ever be able to learn how, if we came from apes, then why do we still have apes? I don't... What do you mean? Yeah. We evolved, but some of them didn't? But I believe in it, and then we don't watch apes evolve into humans in our lifetime. I've never seen an ape slowly evolve.
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1: honestly, right. I don't know.

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0: Welcome back to the Black and White Cookie Comedy Show. I'm Big Sexy and I'm here with Sean T. Hughes, the balloon guy. You all right? You drinking good coffee over there?
1: I'm having coffee. I don't know if it's good coffee.
0: But how many coffees you had today?
1: Just this one. I normally drink more than one, but I have a coffee shop that I work in. Where I live out in Mount Juliet, and it's so bad they know me by name as I walk in. And if I don't say I want coffee as black as my soul, they get upset. That's how much they know me.
0: I'm on my second coffee and I'm drinking something different. It's like a protein coffee blend. Yeah.
1: How's that?
0: Today's the first day. I don't feel a difference. It tasted okay, I guess, but you know, it ain't nothing like black coffee though.
1: True. I love black coffee.
0: All right, Sean. Now here's the $1 million question we got for you. Have you ever stole a joke, and what's stealing jokes to you?
1: If I've stolen a joke, it's been unintentional. Like, for example, I had this one joke where, I talk about I'm 56, but I'm expecting. And the audience goes, yeah, wow. And I go, yeah, I'm expecting my kids to move out any day now. And I'm so excited about that. Turned out that was a friend of mine sent me a video and was like, that's a Bob Smiley joke. And then I realized it's like,
0: I don't even know who Bob Smiley is.
1: He's a clean comedian. If you even know the clean comedian world, he's well known. He's done at least like three dry bar specials. I think three dry bars. I could be wrong. But I didn't realize that I remember when I wrote it, I remember the inspiration. I can remember exactly where I was.
0: You know, they say great minds think alike.
1: They do. And that's
0: sometimes it's not silly. It's just, you know, in this comedian world, some of the jokes are just similar sometimes.
1: They are. But in this particular case, I was like, okay, I felt like, okay, get rid of that joke. So I never told that joke.
0: Was it word for word or what?
1: It was pretty close.
0: I would have still kept it then.
1: The only thing I was thinking about was changing the punchline instead of expecting my teenagers to move out and going, we're expecting an Amazon package. But might have not been as funny. But I just decided just throw out the whole thing.
0: Yeah.
1: Now, the general rule that I've always heard, and someone may argue with me on this, is that you can have a premise that's similar to another comedian, but you can't have the same punchline. Because if you have the same premise and punchline, that's stealing a joke. And you can't steal.
0: Even if the words are a little different, it's still stealing?
1: Even if the words are a little different. I mean, you've got to be very careful, especially in the day of social media and where everything's everywhere. There was a guy on Comedy Central who was literally stealing like somebody's jokes word for word. Famous, had great shows, but when they found out he was stealing and stole most of his jokes from other comedians, boop, that's the last, and nobody ever heard from him ever since once he got fired from Comedy Central.
0: But is there, on a low level, like when you first start out, is there even any punishment for stealing jokes?
1: When you're on that,
0: how would I even know, really?
1: When you're on that low level, like when you're starting out as an open micer, no, they're not going to know.
0: Mm-hmm.
1: But it's still bad for you. It's going to one of those things that taste good at the moment. But as you progress and stuff like that, and as you get funnier and more comfortable on stage, there'll be other comedians around that go like, that's somebody else's joke.
0: Yeah.
1: And
0: you lose the respect of your peers.
1: You lose the respect of your peers. And it's also not good for you because you need to get in that writing. I mean, we're basically... Jeff Foxworthy even said this, we're all writers is most of what we are. We sit down and we write these jokes and we go, is this funny or not? That's who we are. We're mostly writers. And so you've got to get that muscle going of writing.
0: Do you ever know if it's funny or not? Like as soon as you write it, or you got to test it to make sure it's funny.
1: I heard Steve Harvey once talk about how it's like, it's one of the few arts that you don't know if it's actually any good until you get it on the stage.
0: Man, I agree.
1: And I think that wholeheartedly, but you've got that feeling and sometimes you keep on working on it, even though you go like, this is going to be funny. I know it's going to be funny. And you keep working on it and you find it. I have this one joke I do. You'd have to go to my TikTok, or Instagram or something like that. Balloon Guy Comedy. to find it, where I do this thing with these balloon eyeballs. And it's the setup is it's the imitation of my wife, or the impersonation of my wife on our wedding night using balloons. And it's you think you're going one way dirty, and then I turn it back the other way. And it was one of those things that I thought, I was like, this is going to work, and finally got it to the point where it works. And part of it was just me being comfortable with that joke more than anything else.
0: Yeah. Well, Sean, where can we find you? What you got coming up?
1: And Balloon Guy Comedy on TikTok, on Instagram, on Facebook, all over the place, even YouTube, Balloon Guy Comedy.
0: Well, Sean, thanks for coming out. We loved you. Wish you would have bring some of them balloons in.
1: The bag is in the back of my car.
0: Yeah. The audience wouldn't be able to see it.
1: Doesn't make good radio.
0: I would have been entertained, though.
1: There you go.
0: It's good having you on. And this is the Black and White Cookie Comedy Show on 102.

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2: So sad.
1: French Stewart. 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
2: Star
1: starring Richard Kind as Star
3: and French Stewart.
1: On time. Live.
3: Ah. Squirrels.
1: It's a whole herd of squirrels.
3: It's good.
2: Goats are f***ing weird.
0: They
2: I'm
0: are.
2: So sick of them. Goats.
0: Yeah.

0: It is Tuesday. Hello. 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Free Beer, Hot Wings, Steve, Kelly, Maitland. I'm Free Beer, one of the hosts, and I want to share with you this text that came in 6 minutes ago from Northeast Pennsylvania. I can't wait to talk about blank. This is what I can't wait to talk about. Get ready.
1: Okay.
0: I got my period this morning.
1: Oh, nice.
0: Which is awesome because Monday I'm going to Florida on what I have dubbed a sexcation.
2: Oh.
0: 22 years ago, I had a fantastic date with a lovely man. And then 2 weeks later, I met my kid's dad and was just with him for 15 years. But boom, now we're both single at the same time. Gone through a long healing period. I've been celibate for more than a year. My period is not going to ruin all my sexcapades. I'm going to have the most sex ever. This is going to be great. Love you guys. Have a great day.
1: Well, God willing, well, one, that's awesome. And two, God willing, you have a period next month, too.
3: Yeah. Yeah, be careful on your sexcapade that close after your period's over.
0: Mm-hmm.
3: You're super vulnerable then.
0: You might make a baby palooza on your sexcapade.
3: Yeah. We'll be doing that now.
4: I mean, unless you want to do that.
3: Oh, yeah.
1: I mean, yeah. Yeah, why wouldn't you?
0: That's quite a start, though.
4: Yeah.
0: That's pretty good.
1: Yeah, that's a serious plan for the upcoming week.
4: Sexcation.
0: How carefully do you try to plan things around when you think it will arrive?
2: Not carefully at all. I guess when I'm packing, I plan for that. I'll be like, I'm going to be on my period by whatever day of vacation.
0: But it wouldn't be like if Maitland, if your friends were like, hey, what weekend works for you? You wouldn't be like, this one versus this one.
2: No.
0: Because it's just part of life and it's always there.
2: Yeah.
3: Yeah.
0: That's what I figured.
3: There were so many live shows where I was on day one this past season, and I would go to Maitland and be like, day one, live show, awesome, 15-hour day, perfect. I feel like I'm going to pass out, vomit, and maybe S myself all at the same time.
0: Mm.
3: And people are like, hey, I really love that one story you told about blah, blah, blah. And I'm just sitting there like, is my diva cup about to pop out? Cool. Nice to meet you, too.
0: I think I heard that one time when we were in the green room, and I was... Okay.
3: Yeah. Yeah.
0: I like that we're this comfortable. I'm not bothered by you saying that in front of me at all.
3: Well, it's even funnier being what you really have to think of when you're on your period and you use a diva cup is what's the bathroom situation? Because if it's not a single stall with a sink, you can't do anything.
0: Yes.
3: Or you'd think you can, and then a sink is broken. And then you're like, what the hell? So anyway, that's fine.
0: Believe that. The time that I heard it, I thought, maybe I shouldn't be so fussy. I'm just hungry.
3: Yeah.
1: Yeah.
0: So,
4: yeah. When's our food getting here? Morning, I'm Steve. And we had a flurry of texts between us yesterday. Texts and emails and something. It's coming true. A dream that we had. A dream for a dunk tank.
0: Dream for a dunk tank.
4: We're going to have a dunk tank here on Thursday because we're doing locally. We're going to be on the air all day until 6 p.m. because we're doing a radiothon again. For the third year, we're doing it for a local charity here called Kids Food Basket. They provide meals for kids who have food insecurity at home. Great organization to work with.
0: Mm-hmm.
4: And we decided, so this year we're like, well, we need more, like, there needs to be some interactive aspect to this.
0: Mm-hmm.
4: So if you drive by the station at some point on Thursday and you want to make a donation, you can just stop by. You can buy a couple of softballs, throw them at a target, and try to get Tommy into a dunk tank.
0: Mm-hmm.
4: And it's going to be set up out in the parking lot, and we are very excited about it. And a friend of ours, Danielle, who works in sales, she's like, oh, I got a dunk tank guy.
0: She's like a dynamo.
4: What?
0: Yeah.
4: You got a dunk tank guy?
3: I love her.
1: Yeah.
4: And
1: As one does.
4: Of course, yeah. So... Now we have a dunk tank guy.
0: I still think there needs to be a bounty where you can, for a donation of a certain level, you can send one of us of your choosing, whomever you want, down to the booth for a half hour or something.
4: Okay.
0: Otherwise, Tommy's in there for 8 hours. That's a long time.
4: Well, I was just talking to him about it before the show started, and Danielle also has a water guy, somebody who works for like the fire department, mm-hmm. I think, that said, yeah, we'll be able to come by and fill that thing for you. No problem.
0: Amazing.
4: Yeah. And,
1: Now, is it clean water or is it like when I see them filling up fire trucks in the river?
2: Yeah.
4: I don't know.
3: Because isn't the water they put fire out with like a little different too? Like, is it? Oh, this is stupid. I'm going to stop.
0: Tell me how the water is different.
3: No, I thought they put something in the water to.
0: Like anti-fire?
1: Like some sort of a chemical.
3: Yeah, anti-fire supplement.
0: Yeah.
3: To beef up the water.
1: Yeah. It's called water molecule doubler.
3: Why did I think it was there's something in there? So it would be like, I don't know.
2: Because it's a powder that blankets the fire better. I feel like I've heard that.
4: Didn't we talk about this before?
3: I don't know.
4: Wasn't somebody afraid that swimming pools were...
3: Listen.
1: Maitland. Yeah, that one was...
4: Flammable.
1: Were flammable, yeah, from the chlorine. It's possible they put like some sort of electrolytes in there to hydrate the water better.
3: Yes, that's exactly what I'm talking about.
1: I don't know.
4: It's Gatorade.
1: Yeah, I mean, I have no idea.
4: Yep, Tommy's going to be sitting in a dunk tank of Gatorade.
0: Honestly, dream come true for that guy.
4: Yeah.
1: I mean, right? Yeah.
4: But I think it would be even funnier if the dunk tank showed up, but the water didn't, and then Tommy just had to sit there.
0: And fall and his knees break every time.
4: A little bench.
5: I think we're going to need to raise that bounty a little more.
0: How long into it can we add the Jell-O mix?
4: Oh.
1: I mean, I would say we got to wait a little while.
0: The dunk tank people hope to get it back.
4: Stuff called?
0: Filled with Jell-O.
4: Thicket. Remember?
0: Oh. Lick it or thicket.
4: Yeah, we did that.
0: Oh, cricket or thicket.
4: That cricket or thicket.
0: You can eat these dried crickets or drink a beer filled with thicket.
1: Yeah.
3: Dried crickets all day.
0: That seemed to be the going choice. Yeah. Yeah.
4: Oh, yeah, man.
1: Thicket beer was pretty gross.
4: Thicket beer was disgusting.
0: For those who don't know, thicket is for people that have digestive issues where they can't swallow. I don't understand how it helps, but that was what somebody told us.
1: Yeah.
0: And it turns a liquid into. Liquid.
4: Yeah. It's
0: like
4: gelatin.
0: Steve's breakfast yesterday.
4: Right. Yes. Yeah.
0: Fire departments do not add anything standard to standard water for most everyday fires. However, in specific scenarios, they do mix chemical concentrates into the water stream to improve its suppression power.
3: There it is.
0: Typically in like
4: wildfires. Is it Gatorade? Right?
0: Wildfires.
1: Yeah, like where it's red.
0: So you weren't.
3: Yeah.
0: It wasn't as crazy as you momentarily thought it was.
3: Oh, so it's not a green Gatorade or whatever.
0: No.
4: Imagine if we could get one of those.
1: Putting liquid IV in it.
3: Yeah.
4: Can we get one of those firefighting planes to fly over and fill the dunk tank?
3: Oh my God.
1: Yeah. What kind of permits do you think we need to pull for that? Like to have a flyover that drops water.
0: Somebody's coming out of the Panera Bread with their nice bagel and soup.
1: Yeah.
0: They're just soaked.
1: There will be retardant involved that day, but it won't be from the sky.
0: No, it'll be getting dipped in the dunk tank.
1: Yeah. So that's Thursday.
4: Yeah, big day Thursday. So if you're in the area and you want to dunk Tommy and make a donation to a great charity, stop by.
1: Very much so. Good morning. I'm Hot Wings with the Hot Take.
0: Oh, hot, hot, hot, hot. Hot, hot, hot, hot, hot, hot.
1: Man, nothing messes up an internal time clock more than eating at the absolute wrong time of the day.
4: What'd you do? What happened?
1: Well, this has been happening a lot lately because the kids are off of school, so they seem like they eat breakfast at about 11. And Grayson has a job now. My oldest son, he's nearly 17, and he got a job this summer. And so he has to work at 3 or 4 a lot. Like the last week, he worked like 6 days in a row. And I want to make sure he gets fed before he goes to work. But I also don't want to make two meals. So we've been eating at like 3,
0: Dinner,
1: which is like later than late lunch, but earlier than early dinner.
0: Mm-hmm.
1: And it messes my day up so bad because I'll think normally we eat at, 5, 6, 6:30, something like that. So it'll get to a certain period of time and it'll be like 6 and I think it's about 8. And I'm like, isn't that about time for you guys to go home? I go, oh my God, I still got to entertain you for two more hours. Or, oh no, now I'm hungry, but it's 9.
0: Mm-hmm.
1: I hate it. This is a mess. Kids having responsibilities and stuff is really goofing me up. I don't like it.
0: Do what my mom did. There's stuff for sandwiches.
1: Yeah.
0: Bye.
1: I could do that.
0: Leftovers and sandwiches. That's what those are for.
1: Yeah,
0: what they said.
2: Or just do like a grazing table, like you see at parties with big charcuterie boards that take up an entire table. Just do that. Every afternoon.
0: Sounds amazing.
1: Well, the thing is, if I didn't do anything, Grayson would just subsist on peanut butter pretzels. He could do that. But I would rather he didn't just do that. Probably good. So.
0: Probably a good choice.
1: Yeah.
0: We're going to try something called the lightning round in a moment. You get your turn. You get one question, and you have to answer it immediately.
1: Okay.
0: You know, like lightning.
1: Okay.
0: That's especially important for you.
1: I know. It's not easy for me.
0: You want to try one?
1: Sure.
0: What's the worst thing to smell in someone's house?
1: Oh, poop.
0: Oh, pretty straightforward.
3: Yeah, cat box.
0: Yeah. Oof. All right. More next. It is the Free Beer and Hot Wings Show.
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2: 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It just seems like something we would fall into.
3: Mm.
2: Right?
3: Absolutely.
4: Yeah.
2: And it doesn't seem out of the question. 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All right. Kelly.
3: Yes.
2: What's the worst thing about being an adult?
3: Having to work every single day and pay bills.
2: Is that right?
3: Yeah. I mean, definitely.
5: Pretty much, yeah.
2: Like I always hear people say, the worst part about being an adult is that it's every day.
3: Mm-hmm.
2: You don't get that day off.
3: Yeah, like your snack pantry is not just full of snacks because it magically happened one day after you came home from school mm-hmm. or when you woke up.
2: Yeah. Mm-hmm.
3: Like you had to buy those snacks.
2: Mm-hmm. Yeah. And to buy them, you had to get a job and...
5: Yeah. Having the person, being the person who has to do all the things to keep everyone alive. Yeah.
1: It is fun trying to explain that to a kid that, like, you know, the food doesn't just show up here.
2: No, like, yeah, it does for me.
3: Yeah.
2: Right? Mm-hmm. It does for me.
1: We have to pay, you have to pay money for food. Yeah, I know. I know. It's unfair, right?
2: Yeah. I remember thinking that as a kid, like, why can't food just be free and then dad could stay home from work?
1: Yeah.
2: Mm-hmm. Oh. I guess I was a little communist at the mm-hmm. time.
3: Yeah. You want to know the
2: where
3: second,
2: they also work.
5: A lot of kids are, yeah.
3: The second worst thing is you can't be on a playground without looking like a creep.
2: It's pretty bad.
3: Or an idiot.
4: That's the second.
3: Yeah. Because sometimes it's like, let me see if I can do monkey bars again. And then you just look stupid because you're just a string bean hanging from a monkey bar that you can't even get past three or four on because suddenly your hands are like not the same.
2: They're not strong anymore.
3: No.
2: Why does my skin hurt?
5: No. Yeah. You don't have calluses anymore, so it really hurts.
3: Yeah.
2: Steve.
1: Yes.
2: What's the food you will not share?
1: The food I will not share.
3: Lightning.
1: Ice cream. I don't want to share ice cream. No. Ice cream's for me.
2: I don't either. Huh. Maitland.
6: Yes.
2: What's the weirdest thing you believed as a kid?
1: Lightning.
6: Oh, that the thunderstorms were angels bowling.
2: Yeah. In our house, it was God bowling.
6: Yeah.
2: Yeah. I'm like, well, he bowls all summer long.
6: Every time God, I just pictured angels at the Jackson 10, just ripping down pins.
2: Hot Wings.
5: Yeah.
2: No, Tommy.
7: Tommy.
2: What's the worst invention ever made?
7: Oh, the toilet snorkel.
3: What's a toilet snorkel?
1: Oh, yeah. We talked about that.
7: Yeah, like you stick it in the toilet if you need to breathe, if there's drowning or something.
2: If there's drowning, you stick your toilet snorkel in the toilet
7: like
2: to
7: a
2: breathe.
7: Source of oxygen, isn't it?
2: I think you're talking about the toilet snorkel that you would use if there was a fire to avoid the smoke inhalation. You would put it in there, get to the air gap.
1: Toilet snorkel is a patented 1981 emergency survival invention featuring a flexible tube and air filter designed to let trapped building fire victims breathe air from plumbing vent stacks.
7: Yeah, yeah.
2: So it's not really great for if you're drowning.
7: No.
2: Hey, you're drowning. Here's a toilet snorkel.
5: It wouldn't work.
2: Great.
5: That,
2: can you throw me a toilet?
7: No, it's combining too many things. But yeah, just the general, like, just a clean oxygen source from outside.
2: Hot Wings, what's the most overrated household appliance?
5: the instant pot.
2: Is that the one you won't give to Kelly?
5: Mm-hmm.
1: But you've also never used.
3: No, your ex-wife gave me hers.
5: Oh, okay. Yeah, that's maybe. Right. I was going to say, I didn't give you mine.
2: Basically the same.
3: Yeah.
5: Yeah, I mean, kind of.
3: Yeah, I've used it once since then.
5: Yeah.
3: I thought I was going to use a lot more.
1: You never used it, did you?
5: I don't. No, I know. That's how I know it's overrated. I can still.
2: So anything you don't use is overrated?
5: Yeah.
3: I mean, why instant?
2: So ice skates are overrated?
5: Yeah, well, it's no better than just a normal crock pot, which is a lot cheaper.
3: And the Instant Pot, it makes me fussy when I start to talk about it. Because it used to work so well, and I swear they changed something in their formula.
2: In the Instant Pot?
3: Yep.
2: Have you had more than one?
3: Yeah, this is my second one.
2: Okay.
3: And I tried to use it and I was like, no, this is why I think I got rid of my first one. I stopped using it because I was like, this isn't working the same anymore. And I couldn't tell if it was user error, but my crock pot never does that to me.
5: No.
3: So I keep a crock.
5: And my mom's got a pressure cooker.
2: Mm-hmm.
5: It's probably 60 years old and it still works fine.
2: Mm-hmm.
5: Like, but an Instant Pot that's 3 years old is broken. Mm-hmm. Like, that's nonsense. Overrated. Again. It's overrated.
4: Never used it.
5: Never used it. Doesn't know how to use it.
2: Yeah.
3: And wouldn't give it to me.
2: Yeah.
3: Which is really funny.
5: If you can live without it, it's overrated.
3: Mm-hmm.
5: It was one of those things that was a huge fad. But that people aren't like rushing out to go, oh, I'm so excited, guys. I finally got my first Instant Pot. Like, nobody cares anymore. Because everyone realizes there are easier ways to do it that require less cleanup and everything.
3: And then the air fryer took over the world.
2: Air fryers, a much better invention.
3: Yeah. I used to hate on those.
2: Mm-hmm.
4: Well, you had a lot of trouble with understanding how they worked.
3: Shut up, Steve.
2: I don't want to eat fried air.
4: It's so unhealthy to put that much oil in something. Yeah, there's no oil. Yeah. It's air.
3: It's so weird to me.
4: I know,
2: it's kind of funny.
4: That oil.
2: Kelly, this next question was already going to be your question before Steve brought this up. What's something you pretend to understand?
3: Most things day to day, if I'm being honest. Insurance, air fryers, microwaves. I don't even get me started on microwaves. I yelled at microwaves one time on the show because I couldn't believe that we had to learn how to microwave something because I've been doing it wrong my whole life. I also don't understand refrigerators.
2: So to recap, by the way, the day you were mad at microwaves was because someone said that you should put your product or whatever you're warming off center on the little turny wheel.
3: Yeah.
2: So that it gets heated evenly. And you did not like that.
3: No.
2: But it is.
3: It does work better. I do it now.
2: It does. Steve, what's the weirdest Wikipedia page?
4: The weirdest?
2: Mm-hmm. Let me step in for Steve. That's a stupid question.
4: Yeah.
5: How would anyone know what the weirdest Wikipedia page
2: is? I don't know. You know how an Insta pot works without using it.
5: Yeah, but like that's, I have a kitchen.
2: You have
5: though,
2: a full opinion.
5: And I have appliances. Steve hasn't looked at every Wikipedia page.
2: Steve, what's the weirdest one you've seen?
4: I don't know. Like the history of dirt, I'm sure there's a page about.
5: I bet it's fascinating though.
3: There's one that's called Buffalo, Buffalo, Buffalo, Buffalo, Buffalo, Buffalo, Buffalo, Buffalo. And it's a grammatically valid and complete 8-word sentence in English utilizing homonyms of the city named Buffalo, the animal, the verb, and the verb to bully.
2: Wow.
5: Mm.
4: Whoa.
3: There's also one, toast sandwich, death by falling coconut, lawsuits filed against God is another one. Those are pretty cool.
4: Okay.
2: That's pretty good. Do the buffalo one again? Can you do it so that we know what each one is?
3: No.
2: I don't think I could
3: either.
2: Every
3: other one is capitalized. So it's like Buffalo, Buffalo, Buffalo, Buffalo, Buffalo, Buffalo, Buffalo, Buffalo.
2: It's very difficult. Mm-hmm. All right, Steve, here's a different
4: question.
2: What's the coolest name for a baby if you could have another one?
4: TJ.
7: Yeah.
2: Wrong. TJ. There's
3: too
2: never
3: easy.
2: Been a baby called TJ.
4: Oh.
6: I know a baby called JJ.
2: Really?
6: Yeah.
2: Are their parents?
5: But is that the baby's actual name, or is it an abbreviation of like Jonathan James?
6: Yeah.
5: Okay.
6: He's a junior.
4: But JJ smokes.
6: But we've only ever called him JJ.
2: Smokes cigarettes? Is that what you mean? Not like he's cool. Yeah. That kid's gonna vape.
6: Oh, for sure.
4: Yeah, he came out vaping.
3: Would it just be TJ, or would it stand for something?
4: No, just TJ.
3: Okay.
2: Maitland. What is the most annoying phrase people say?
6: Oh, supposedly. Or on Facebook, people will say, they'll use in lieu of wrong. Because in lieu of means like instead of. Like in lieu of flowers, make a donation.
2: Mm-hmm.
6: But they use it as like in honor of or because of. Like they'll be like, in lieu of today's weather, we will be closed. I'm like, you're stupid.
2: You're right.
5: Yeah, you're right.
2: Absolutely right. Hoppings, what's a name that instantly makes you picture a certain type of person?
6: There's so many.
4: Oh, this is easy.
5: Scorpion?
2: It's not a name. Steve, you said it's easy.
4: Crystal.
2: What is Crystal to you?
4: She's a white trash stripper.
2: That was easy for you.
4: Yeah.
2: Do you have any others?
4: Probably. Well, TJ is cool, obviously.
2: Yes, obviously.
4: Crystal stands out.
2: Yeah.
4: Mm-hmm. Yeah. It's pretty strong.
2: Sharon.
6: Rhonda.
3: Yeah. Yeah, Candy is the stripper name for me. Candy. Like, she's Candace in her later years in life when she's not stripping.
2: When she doesn't want to, when she wants to be taken a little more seriously.
3: Yeah,
5: but Chaz.
6: Chaz Razzle.
2: Mm-hmm. Kelly, what's a job you'd secretly be great at?
3: A job I would secretly, organizing, like people's houses, things and such.
2: See, I'm what's the strangest thing you've seen someone do in public?
6: Lightning.
4: Mm-hmm. I don't know.
2: Lightning.
6: What was the question again?
2: What's the strangest? You got distracted by lightning.
6: I did.
2: What's the strangest thing you've seen someone do in public?
6: Oh, pluck out all of their eyelashes on the bus.
2: Wow.
3: Ew.
4: What?
2: Mm-hmm. Somebody was having a day.
6: Must have been.
5: I guess so.
3: I watched that man run butt naked up that really big hill that's not so far from here. He was butt naked. I texted y'all. I was like, there's a man running butt naked up Fulton Street right now. And then there was a cop struggling to follow him. I was like,
2: that's a bummer, right? Mm-hmm. As you're running, if you're that officer, you're like, I can't catch the naked guy running uphill. I'm going to be on a video on TV.
3: He was so built, that naked man, not the cop.
5: The brain broken nude people are always good athletes.
3: Yeah. I was like, dang, he is running.
2: It's like, do they only do cardio? They never get tired.
5: Yeah. No.
2: They're like, just keep on going.
3: Honestly, he was kind of, it was a little leisurely looking for him. He was just flopping around everywhere, though.
2: Do you think, is it possible that that person was just like, hey, I've been working really hard to get fit and I want some people to know it.
3: Yeah. So I want to be fully naked.
2: Yeah. I know I can outrun that cop.
3: Definitely. That's what it looked like for
2: sure. And I know people will talk about the mystery ripped man. I like that idea. Let's see. Hotlings, what's the worst gift you ever received?
5: Oh, it was this like plate that looked handmade by somebody. You know what I'm talking about, but I'm not sure how to describe it. It was a like a little serving plate that was red glass that had like a flower embedded in it for a wedding gift. And
2: wasn't it from our old roommate?
5: Yeah,
2: and you weren't sure if it was a real gift or a
5: gag gift.
2: Yeah.
5: So I decided that was going to be a gift that would be re-gifted to everyone, and I would tell people like, okay, this was a gift and it's terrible, and now I'm gifting it to you for your wedding. You have to give it to somebody else down the road.
4: So you never had the courage to ask if it was a gag gift or not? Yeah. I understand that. I wouldn't have asked either.
5: It was not. It was an ugly little thing.
2: Steve, what's a small thing that makes you irrationally happy? It was ugly.
4: Irrationally happy. Anytime when I'm collecting the garbage every week, when I know that there's not one piece of garbage left in our house, like every trash can is empty.
2: They're all empty?
4: They're all empty. The recycling is all empty and everything fits in the garbage bins. I'm like, yeah, did it again.
2: I get that if all the cars are filled with gas.
4: Okay.
2: That's very,
4: I understand that.
2: Boy, it's going to be at least 4 days till I'm back at that gas station.
5: Yeah.
2: In your face, gas station. Maitland. What's something you waited for that was not worth it?
6: I waited for a ring for 9 years and moved back to my hometown, and that turned out not to be worth it.
2: Okay,
5: that's a strong one.
2: Good example.
6: But it made me want to come back here.
2: It did.
6: Bad enough to where I was like, going.
4: It was so bad that you were like, well, this can't get any worse.
2: You're not waiting for us to give you a ring now, are you? You didn't just pass that on to us?
6: No.
2: Okay. It's probably just going to be money still.
6: I can buy my own rings.
2: Good. Get it, Taylor. Hot Wings, what's a movie you could watch 100 times?
5: Back to the Future.
7: Yup.
5: I probably have watched it that many times.
2: Kelly, what's a TV show you love that would surprise people?
3: Desperate Housewives.
2: I watched every episode.
3: I loved that show so much. I also really liked that show, Revenge. Did anybody watch Revenge with that really pretty blonde woman?
5: Mm-mm. I vaguely remember like the title card of that.
3: But she's like trying to revenge everyone for her father's death. And then surprise at the end of like season 2 or something, her dad's alive.
2: Whoa.
3: I know. Spoiler, but that show's like 10 years old. I love that. I also love Degrassi. You guys remember Degrassi when Drake was the kid in the wheelchair that shot
5: that
3: Jimmy?
5: That one's not surprising at all.
3: Really?
5: No.
3: Okay, because it's stupid. And Arthur. Loved Arthur.
5: Also not surprising.
3: Yeah, I think I could still watch it. And today I watch Bluey. I watch it in Spanish so I can learn Spanish.
2: When on Desperate Housewives, when Lynette and Tom split, I was genuinely sad.
3: But then I was like, she's gay, right? I thought for whatever reason, I was like, she's definitely gay.
2: Kind of fits.
3: Yeah, and he was so hot.
5: See, none of those for you surprise me, though. Like, if you said I love graveyard cars on Velocity or whatever, like, that would surprise me. Go, Cummings. Really? Like, you're really into Plymouth?
4: You see the big block they put in that thing?
5: Like, that would surprise me.
3: Well, as a kid, I was super into Welcome Back, Kotter, and I think when I said that the first time, and
2: I was shocked.
3: Like, what?
5: Yeah, that
3: I
5: one was surprising.
3: Because
5: that's that show was, like, old when we were kids.
4: They put Welcome Back, Kotter on DVD?
3: Yeah, I got it for Christmas one time. It's two seasons.
2: Mm. Somebody probably recorded it. Like, they recorded it onto DVD.
4: Right? Wait, is that a gift that you wanted? Because I mean, you typically get things that you don't really want.
3: Yeah, my family grew out of that stage, thankfully, of getting me things they thought I wanted versus the things I asked for. That's
4: Or did they, you had no desire to get that, then you got it, and then you just convinced yourself that you wanted it?
3: No, I loved it. My dad would wake me up and be like, hey, Welcome Back, Cotter's on, let's go watch
7: Staccata.
3: It was like a funny little thing.
2: Hummings, what's a TV show you like that it would surprise us?
5: Well, now it won't surprise anybody because you know about it, but Smallville. I loved Smallville. And I was way too old and not the target audience for Smallville.
2: That's probably, yeah, definitely true.
5: Uh-huh.
2: Yeah. Steve, you got one?
4: Probably. I loved Cake Boss for a while.
2: That was surprising.
4: Yeah, it was really, I don't know why I was so into that show.
2: Mate, do you have one?
6: I feel like I have just bad taste in TV shows that we've been over so much that nothing's surprising. If I'm like, oh, I like this one, you guys would be like, really? I guess Mad Men. Like, that's, that is that's surprising because it shows I have good taste sometimes.
4: Right? So it's surprising, but for the wrong reasons.
6: Yeah, exactly.
2: Dumber Than the Show Trivia Revisited. 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
8: 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Hey, it is Free Beer and Hot Wings. I'm Dagwood. 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Before that, again, today we'll do all week. 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

0: time to play Dumber Than the Show Trivia. Let's meet today's contestant. This is Ben in New Hampshire listening on the Planet 100.1. Hi, Ben. How are you?
1: I'm doing well. How are you guys this morning?
0: Very good. You're a home inspector?
1: That's correct.
0: What's the most egregious thing you've ever seen when you were looking at a home that you had to tell someone they shouldn't buy it?
1: Oh, man. That's a tough one. I would have to say animal feces and infestations is probably the most egregious one.
0: And did the people still buy it then?

0: No, they did not.
1: Okay, that's good. Because some people are like, yeah, who cares? You're merely a formality. Give me that house. All right, Ben?
0: You're not wrong.
1: You have a choice to make. Hot Wings is asking the questions today, so you can't play him. You could play me for 900, Steve for 200, Kelly 100, or Maitland for 400.
0: Oh, we got to stop you from getting to that 1,000, so let's go.
1: Okay, are you good at trivia?
0: It depends on the questions.
1: Okay. I don't want you to stop me, so will you try not to?
0: No, can't promise that. Sorry,
1: fair enough.
0: Bud.
1: You and I will each have the same 5 questions from Hot Wings. Whichever of us gets the most right wins. In case of a tie, low time wins. We can each pass on questions the first time around, and Hot Wings will come back to them. Get a maximum of 90 seconds, and after I'm done with this spiel, I'll go in the hallway, and I will not hear your turn. Ben, good luck.
2: All right, Freebeer, get out. Please.
0: Beat it.
2: All right. Maitland assumes the helm of the mothership. Freebeer is now in the hallway. Steve is the official timekeeper of today's contest. Brought to you by Bulova. Maitland, are you ready over there?
3: Ready.
2: Steve, you ready?
4: Ready.
2: Great. Ben, are you ready?
0: I am ready.
2: Okay, your time on Dumber Than the Show trivia begins in 3, 2, 1. What is the first ingredient in the candy Skittles?
0: Sugar.
2: What is the actual breed name of a wiener dog?
0: Dachshund.
2: What is the name of the fairy in Peter Pan?
0: Tinkerbell.
2: The Volga River is the longest river on what continent?
0: Asia.
2: What instrument was Bill Clinton famous for playing?
0: The violin.
2: Time. How do you think you did, Ben?
0: I think pretty good, maybe 4 out of 5.
2: Okay. Seemed pretty quick. We're going to put you on hold, bring Freebeer back in here, ask the questions, and we'll be back with you in a minute. Waving Freebeer back in. Freebeer, welcome back into the room.
1: Thank you.
2: How was your time in the hallway?
1: Fantastic.
2: Excellent. I'm glad to hear that. Asked Ben the questions, he answered them. He's on hold now. Are you ready to have the questions asked to you?
1: I am.
2: Fantastic. Freebeer, your time on Dumber Than the Show trivia begins in 3, 2, 1. What is the first ingredient in the candy Skittles?
1: Pass.
2: What is the actual breed name of a wiener dog?
1: Dachshund.
2: What is the name of the fairy in Peter Pan?
1: Tinkerbell.
2: The Volga River is the longest river on what continent?
1: Europe.
2: What instrument was President Bill Clinton famous for playing?
1: Saxophone.
2: What is the first ingredient in the candy Skittles?
1: Fruit.
2: Time.
1: It's not fruit.
2: That's an all-timer. Let's bring Ben back in to score this game.
0: Oh, man. As soon as he said saxophone.
2: Okay. What is the first ingredient in the candy Skittles? Freebeer passed and came back and said fruit.
4: Not a specific one.
2: Now, I don't expect everybody to know every ingredient in any candy, but I think the default will never be fruit, but will be what Ben said, sugar.
1: That makes a lot of sense.
4: Would you accept ingredients?
1: You draw a blank, you draw a blank.
2: I mean, well, that's true. To think of sugar. Okay, Ben is leading 1-0. Question number 2, what is the actual breed name of a wiener dog? Ben said dachshund. Freebeer said dachshund. You guys know your wieners, it's dachshund. Ben leads 2-1. Question number 3, what is the name of the fairy in Peter Pan? Ben said Tinkerbell. Freebeer said Tinkerbell. You know your fairies too. It's Tinkerbell. Ben takes a 3-2 lead. What instrument was President Bill Clinton famous for playing? Ben said violin. Sounds like he has a regret now. Freebeer said saxophone. Yeah. The answer is, of course, saxophone. We are now tied at 3.
0: Oh, man.
2: And it comes down to this. The Volga River is the longest river on what continent? You both successfully said a continent, which isn't always the case. But you have different continents. Ben said Asia. Freebeer said Europe. The answer is that the Volga River is the longest river in Europe. Freebeer inches out a 4-3 win. We'll celebrate by eating all the fruit we want. So much fruit.
0: Well, I'm going to hang out with the fairies.
1: Okay. We'll always have fairies and wieners, Ben. We'll always have that. Thank you, bud. Enjoy
0: the
1: day.
0: That was fun. Thanks.
1: Thank you. We'll play again today in 2 hours. I suspect it'll be Hot Wings on the hot seat with his $2,200 jackpot, but maybe somebody will choose Kelly or Maitland for 100 or 400.
2: Could be.
1: I don't know. We've been surprised before, right?
2: We have.
1: Or somebody's like, oh, they've won too many in a row. They can't win. And then what always happens after the other person plays, not always, but many times, the person with the big jackpot says, I would have lost today.
2: Mm-hmm.
1: Bummer for you. Free Beer and Hot Wings report on the way. People need advice next hour. Now, if we had you listen for the notifications and such on our phone, it would be dull and you wouldn't hear any because there's no spam calls, no spam texts. And we love the silence. Hot Wings phone, my phone, a lot of the phones on this show. Why? 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
1: 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In America versus England. Is there a difference in how it's said? One really high Brit thinks so. 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
3: 1029. 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
4: 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Your money, your move. Imagine this. Now, the three people in here with kids, none of us had the baby. None of us dealt with, not directly, postpartum and all that other stuff.
5: No,
4: but
5: no.
4: We could see how difficult it is to be a mother who just went through something major.
5: Yeah.
4: And then also be the one who primarily takes care of the child. So imagine this woman's feelings as she tells you what she experienced when she opened her box of Huggies from Target.
6: Who does this? I just bought this box of Huggies from Target yesterday, and I don't know if this is a Huggies problem or a Target problem, but, like, there's no diapers in this. That's a blanket and plastic and a shirt. I'm 4 weeks postpartum, and now I have to lug my four-week-old and my 24-month-old to Target. My husband's about to go to his night shift, which I'm already anxious about. My postpartum anxiety could not handle this.
4: I can't imagine how frustrated you'd be.
5: Yeah. No, of course not. I mean, it's clearly not a Huggies problem.
4: No.
5: I mean, it's clearly sure somebody got them and stuffed them and took them back and got cash. But
4: yeah. I mean, what a dick move.
5: Mm-hmm. That yeah. Is. I mean, not surprising, though. Mm-mm. Stuff is expensive, especially baby stuff.
4: Mm-hmm.
5: And also, once your child is two, you can just say two. You don't have to say 24 months anymore.
7: Yeah, that's also
5: past
7: true.
5: Past 2 years. We're not dealing in months anymore.
4: I think she said 4 months.
5: She said 4 month old and 24 month old.
7: Yeah.
4: Oh,
5: that
4: I didn't
5: had to put in the car.
4: Yeah. Okay.
5: I'm like, that's a 2 year old.
4: That's a 2 year old.
5: Yeah. Mm-hmm. I mean, no matter how you do math, that's two.
4: Yeah. I think if you say 24 months for your 2 year old, that means you're in too many mommy groups.
5: Yeah.
4: You know what I mean? It seems like way to go, mama.
8: Yeah. Guys, I got to leave early today. I got to pick up my 83-month-old from a play date.
5: Yeah.
9: Yeah, I got to get home. It's my 348-month-old's nap time.
4: Okay. Is it you?
9: That's me.
4: Yeah. Oh, I referred to, I asked the twins if they wanted to have a play date. And they're 11. I might as well have said, hey, do you guys want to put on a dress? Because they were like, oh, God. Wait, play date? What are we, babies? Apoplectic about the whole thing.
5: Yeah.
4: Guys, I won't do it again.
5: Yeah. Yeah. Now it has to be like a hangout or something.
4: Hey, you want
5: to
4: hang out with this kid?
5: Yeah.
4: As long as it's not a play date. It's the same thing.
5: Mm-hmm.
4: All right. This guy, this Brit, feels like the word fart is said with a different tone in the United States, and he demonstrates it. And I guess that's probably true. See what you think.
10: It's just, oh, it's so good when you guys say it. Oh, my God. Dude, did someone just fart? Like, it's good. There's like no subtle way to say it. Oh my God, he farted. we say it's just so chill. Like, oh my God, someone farted. Did someone just fart? Hey, this guy just came up here and farted in here.
4: I like his American accent.
10: I love it. It's good.
4: He's got to be high, right? Laughing that hard about the word fart alone.
5: Yeah, I think so.
4: Yeah.
9: Fart.
5: Yeah, almost certainly.
8: When he says it, it's like a whole facial expression, too.
4: Yeah.
8: Fart.
5: Yeah, he really has to force it out.
4: That does make sense, though, that it'd be a little more aggressive here.
8: Yeah. Mm-hmm.
4: In general, probably true about everything.
5: Mm-hmm. Well, we speak clearer.
4: And they're a repressed nation.
5: You know,
4: filled with guilt. All right. Raw dog. Historically, it meant no condom, right? That's if somebody was raw dogging something, that was always the slang context.
5: Right.
4: Was there any other context that like say 10 years ago that would have been used for?
5: Not that I'm aware of.
4: Me neither.
5: I had never heard it used until the sexual term.
4: Mm-hmm. And then shrinking sort of made fun of that when Harrison Ford, you know, a grandpa aged, was using it wrong all the time. He thought it meant like approaching someone about something when you didn't say, hey, can we have a talk?
0: Yeah. You raw dog me in the park.
8: You raw dog me in the coffee shop.
5: Yeah.
4: Well, this time it happened on the morning news about sunscreen.
3: Sunscreen, yes. There's your friendly reminder.
7: Yes, absolutely.
3: Mm-hmm. Yeah, don't forget that.
7: No raw dog in the sun.
3: I'm sorry, what?
11: Ma'am?
7: You going without sunscreen. Raw dog the sun because you don't have any.
3: Right, that's good. That's good.
7: Oh, I got a wrap. Go ahead, Tara.
4: They really sold her out.
5: They really did.
4: Because you could have just said, yeah, you're going to need sunscreen today. It's going to the sun, the direct UV rays are going to be hot.
11: You could have leaned in and been like, you don't want those UVB rays to impregnate you.
4: No, yeah, no, exactly.
11: You don't want them to penetrate the skin.
4: Because the younger woman who said it, I don't think she realized. I think she was like Harrison Ford. She didn't know what she was saying.
11: Yeah.
4: So when they went, raw dog it, she had that look like, what did I do?
5: I don't know. I think she knew what she was doing, but I think she was looking at it as like using it as a substitute for the word protection.
4: Yeah, absolutely.
5: I wore no protection. Yeah. I was raw dog in the sun.
9: Because that's even now, too, people will say, like, oh, you're just raw dog in life when you meet somebody who's, like, fully unmedicated and doesn't drink. You're like, you just raw dog life. My God.
4: Yeah, it's kind of become just slang for much more things. Yeah.
8: Like raw dog in flights.
4: Oh, yeah, that's a thing.
5: Mm-hmm.
4: When you don't have anything to entertain yourself.
8: Yeah, nothing.
4: That's a crazy person. Not really. Last night, Fenway Park, the Zac Brown Band, doing a concert. And you'll hear him. He says it's the biggest giveaway ever. And it might be.
12: I'm buying every single person here a cruise for two people on the boat. This is the biggest giveaway in history, ladies and gentlemen. It's here tonight at Fenway Park.
13: You get a cruise and you get a cruise. Zac Brown Band celebrated its 15th straight sold out concert at Fenway last night with that huge surprise for every single person in the audience. Brown announcing that the entire crowd was getting a free vacation on the Margaritaville at Sea Cruise Line.
14: Did you see the shock on their faces? That's amazing. What? WBZ's Courtney Cole joins us live in studio now. Courtney,
4: man, that's pretty wild. If there's 37,000, that's double that, you know.
5: Bummer if you were at the 14th sold out show, though.
4: Yeah. Like, I paid $90 for a Zac Brown t-shirt.
5: And those guys get to go on a cruise.
14: Studio now, and Courtney, you spoke with some of the folks who were there last night.
15: Well, David and Lisa, at this point, we all wished we were there last night. Zac Brown Band gave fans more than just a show on Sunday night. More than 37,000 audience members received complimentary trips on a cruise line over the next year. Now, according to a press release, its giveaway
11: is
15: valued.
11: She's going to talk to the people that she said she talked to. What's that?
5: Mm-hmm. Yeah. Somebody ran the wrong B-roll. Yeah.
11: Bring up Tammy. I'm trying to hear what Tammy thinks about a free cruise.
15: Its giveaway is valued at almost $40 million and comes personally from Brown as a thank you to fans.
4: No, it doesn't come personally from Brown.
5: No.
4: It's a partnership with Margaritaville, which he has had close links for. Him and Jimmy Buffett were buddies.
5: Yeah.
4: It's a corporate promotion. It's brilliant. He's not going into the Zac Brown Band Bank, their LLC, you know.
8: Yeah.
5: Not likely.
4: And offering it. It's not like Dumber Than the Show Trivia when it's actually coming from us.
5: Right.
8: Because we can't get sponsors.
4: Where's Margaritaville to sponsor us?
5: Yeah.
4: Come on. Do it.
15: Those we talked to tell us more about that incredible moment last night.
16: So at the beginning of the show, Zac Brown announced that there was going to be this like amazing surprise that was taking place during the concert. And
11: Let me guess, a free cruise.
4: Yeah. Yeah. What are they doing? What are they doing with this story?
8: I don't know. Let's see.
5: This could go anywhere.
16: To his shows before, and it's usually a guest appearance, and I thought it was going to be Snoop Dogg because he is a collab.
4: On Kelsey, people were betting that he was going to take the firstborn male of every house.
5: Oh, wow. Yeah.
16: With him. And I thought for sure that was going to be who was coming out, but never thought when he announced that he was going to be giving away a free cruise to every single person in the audience.
11: What? I want them to talk to the person who didn't want the cruise.
5: Yeah.
11: And be like, I don't want a cruise.
5: No.
11: I want to go on a boat.
5: How am I going to get time off work? This is stupid.
11: Or talk to the person that's like me, who immediately is like, all right, what are the stipulations? Do I have to use it within the next 365 days?
5: Right,
11: and does the promo code that you guys give me only open up like 10 rooms on one cruise?
5: Yeah. Yes.
11: So it's incredibly difficult for me to book this. Let's do this on the news together.
5: There's like fourth identity. What's a cruise? Like 4,000 people, I think.
11: I don't know.
5: The most part.
17: Yeah.
5: So there's 74,000 people going on a cruise in the next 2 years. Like, you know, I mean, that's going to take a minute.
17: Mm-hmm. It'll take a lot of time. Yeah.
16: That we would be getting that kind of gift.
18: I actually looked over so I was with my girlfriend and my parents and I was like, is he serious? I didn't believe it. It didn't seem real. Yeah, it was like, it was unbelievable. Like something so generous. And it's just like, it was just amazing. It was, I'm still speechless.
9: I can tell.
5: Yeah.
9: You haven't said one real full sentence. My God.
5: I mean, I blame the news. What are people going to say?
17: Yeah.
5: Unless you get someone like what Kelly's describing, well, I think this is going to be wildly inconvenient. What about my children?
9: Yeah.
5: I have kids at home, right?
17: It would be a little bit more difficult. Yeah. Like, I don't really want to be on a boat. Not too excited to be on a boat.
5: They needed a Hot Wings, Maitland. Someone who can find the dark cloud inside every silver lining.
9: 2 years is too long to prepare, but 1 year's not enough.
17: Right. There's a sweet spot. There's a fine window.
5: What is it?
17: Oh, it's 14 and a half months.
5: Okay.
17: That's what I need.
5: We need to be aware of this going forward.
17: But also, the news did a terrible job. There were 37,000 people there, and they got the two dumbest people to tell us about it.
11: I thought it was going to be Snoop Dogg.
17: Like a guy who had too small of a mouth for his round head.
5: Mm-hmm.
17: And who knew that Zac Brown was such a big band in Boston?
5: Yeah. That is true. That's a lot.
9: Yeah.
5: 57 sellouts in a row at Fenway.
11: That's a lot.
17: Yeah.
5: Insane.
17: Yeah. You tell me Atlanta. Okay. Nashville. Oh, I see that.
5: Yeah.
17: Boston? Who knew?
9: When we stayed at that Margaritaville on the Cape, all I listened to was Zac Brown. The whole time I was like, I need to get a little chicken fried.
5: Right?
17: Cold beer on a Friday night.
5: Yeah. Where's your cruise?
17: Yeah.
9: Yeah.
5: Where's my cruise?
9: Hit me up.
5: People need advice. 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

0: Free Beer said this.
1: When we were first in Omaha, I was probably 165 pounds when we moved, and at some point became 175 pounds. Well, on my way to today's delicious 200. 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
2: It's always been delicious 200.
1: It's not.
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1: People need advice. 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Let's start with this one. Ready?
3: Yes.
1: I live in an apartment complex, and for the most part, everyone is cool. Two new people just moved in, and they have two dogs. Cute, fluffy, mid-sized dogs. Since they've moved in, I've noticed their dog hair is all over the hallway in clumps, and it stinks in the hallway like wet dog. I've had hair stuck to my shoe and brought it into my house. I don't want to go to the leasing office, nor do I want to be the face of confrontation about it. Is it okay to type up a note and tape it on the door telling them to clean up their dog hair? What do you think?
3: I think so.
4: Yeah, I think if you do it in a way that says, hey, just noticing since you moved in, there's hair all over the hallway. Is there anything you can do about that? Like, you don't have to be super passive aggressive in the note to start out with, but if it goes weeks after they get the note and it's still a problem, then
1: how up? What are they doing with their dogs in the hallway that they're shedding that much that people, I mean, well, I know dogs shed, like, but that's a lot
3: maybe
1: of dog
3: they're actually
1: hair.
3: Brushing them in the hallway.
1: Maybe. Like, yeah, are you out there combing your dogs, getting all the hair out? It kind of sounds like it.
5: I think you just need to deal with it. You live in an apartment complex, and sometimes you're going to get stuff that you don't like. You know what you do? You go in, there's a little hair on your shoe, take your shoe off. It ain't the end of the world.
1: You don't think even a note, Hot Wings?
5: No. What are they going to do about it? They got stupid, hairy dogs? Like, I don't mean the dogs are stupid. I just mean they're stupid, hairy.
1: Yeah.
5: I mean, they're going to, like, every day before they bring them in, after they take them out to go to the bathroom or something, they're going to rebrush them, put them in a bag. Like, what are you going to do? Like, sometimes dogs are hairy and smell. And if it's only in the hallway, it's different if it was like permeating in or they were a roommate or something, but they're not. I think sometimes you're going to get somebody loud above you or somebody that you hate their car or what. I mean, it is what it is.
1: Yeah.
6: I think that's a good thing for a front office too, to tell them like, hey, there's more dogs on the floor, or I'm starting to realize a little more like dander. Is there any way that can be, you know, paid more attention to?
1: Yeah. Can we get that vacuumed a little more often? I think that's a fair request.
6: Yeah.
5: Yeah.
1: Yeah, you're probably right. The note might work.
5: That's just going to create an enemy.
1: But yeah, if you, it's a rare person, I think, that's going to see that note and go, oh, I can be more careful. Not rare, but I think it's less than 50% the people who would react positively to that, right?
5: Yeah.
3: Yeah.
5: Because even if you're doing it, trying to do it gently, it's still, you're creating a confrontation.
1: Mm-hmm.
5: So, yeah, I agree with you guys that if you're going to do anything, I would go to the front office and just go, hey, man, there's a lot more hair up here now because of the dogs. So, maybe get a little more vacuuming happening, huh?
1: I think so. Hey, guys, I dated a guy for about 10 months or so. I'll call him John. We broke up 8 years ago. But around the 4th of July, we got together for the first time in those 8 years because we were at a mutual friend's party. As he had just become a father. This John that I dated for 10 months, 8 years ago, got super drunk and told anyone who would listen the story of how we broke up. And after hearing his version of the story, a lot of people came up to me and told me that I really overreacted. Now, before we go any further, it already seems weird that you broke up 8 years ago. You dated only for 10 months, and the first time he sees you, he gets bombed and tells everyone at the party? That seems like an unstable person.
5: Yeah, the new father.
4: Yeah.
1: Yeah. John's not the new father.
6: Oh, he just happened to be at the same party for
1: yes.
6: the
1: yeah.
6: song.
1: Oh. They have a shared friend.
5: Yeah. I see.
1: Here's the story that started their breakup. So she wants to know if she's the butthole in this case. John was staying at my place that night. I woke up and it was a Saturday morning, so I went downstairs to make a coffee. I heard him take a shower upstairs, and then he came down dressed and ready to go to work. I thought, oh, he got confused and thinks it's a work day. So I didn't say anything until he was putting his shoes on. Then I was repeatedly saying, like, so what day is it? Until he got a bit mad, looked at his smartwatch, and went, oh, it's Saturday. He got quite mad at me for not saying anything sooner and said, I'm going to pay you back for that prank. First of all, this is my own editorial. Not a prank. You just didn't know what day it was, and she didn't tell you. So the next day that we're apart, John texts and says, we need to talk. I wrote back, question mark, question mark. He writes, I'm sorry, I got another girl pregnant. To which I replied something along the lines of, if this is your attempt of payback as a prank, this has failed. But he doubled down, then tripled down, quadrupled down. He swore to everything he holds dear that, in fact, he did get another girl pregnant and sent me a clearly fake ultrasound photo.
5: Wow. This guy's dumb at pranks.
1: I kept telling him, dude, I don't believe you. This is not going to be funny. It's incredibly weird that you're so hell-bent to convince me that you're horrible. He refused to back down. It went on for more than 24 hours.
4: Oh, my God.
1: After the full day of trying to convince me in vain, I was so weirded out that I said, fine, if you're having a baby with a mystery lady, then we need to break up. And then he yelled, ha ha, my prank worked. Boom, pranked.
5: Oh, my God.
1: He's a lunatic.
5: God.
1: After the incident, I was pretty weirded out by him.
4: Yeah.
1: We broke up a few days later with him being completely unwilling to acknowledge that he took it too far. And framing it as I just needed more convincing, and I was more dedicated to my joke than you were.
6: That's just annoying.
3: Oh, yeah.
1: 8 years later, he still clearly heard about it because he was telling everyone and basically doing a poll on who was wrong.
6: I bet you are dragging this on like you dragged on that prank, and let it die, man.
1: I mean, that's a psycho, right?
5: Yes.
4: And also, screw those friends who are walking up to you saying, oh, you overreacted. It's a joke. That's funny. No, it's not.
1: It's not funny at all.
4: You're stupid people.
5: Yeah.
1: How is that, even if she believed it on the first try, how is that funny? I've made you feel terrible and I've put doubt in our relationship, but ha ha, I was kidding. That's not funny at all.
3: I always get so pissed at pranks, and I do that in heavy air quotes.
1: Yes.
3: That are just somebody lying.
5: Yeah.
3: Like, that's not even a creative joke.
5: No, right? It's just lying. You're right. It's just mean lies.
3: Yeah, you just lied and then said, just kidding. Bah.
5: Yeah.
3: That's it.
1: I mean, that's basically, hey, bad news, your dad died. And then when she's crying, you go, of laughter about how funny this prank was.
3: Prank.
1: Your dad's not dead.
5: Yeah, people who are just mean or commit a crime under the guise of prank are so stupid. What, I just spray painted whore all over your car? It's a prank.
1: It's funny because you're not that much of a whore.
5: God, what? What a dummy.
1: Text from West Michigan. I'm a 20-year-old guy needing some advice.
5: Okay.
1: My girlfriend of 5 years and I broke up almost 10 months ago now, and I still can't get over it.
5: Yeah.
1: I'm pretty sure there's not a path back, as I was a pretty big butthole towards the end. I'd like to get back in the game, but I'm scared to talk to pretty women. Any help would be appreciated.
3: No, talk to ugly women.
1: That's it.
5: Yeah.
1: It's exactly what I was going to say, Steve.
5: Yeah, yep. Start with the ugly ones. I mean, first of all, worry less about talking to pretty women and more about working on your butthole problem, whatever that was, whatever made you be a real big butthole at the end. Fix that. Then the rest of it'll fall into place.
1: Yeah, that's pretty true. And you're 20.
5: Yeah.
6: Yeah.
5: You got a long way to go, man.
1: This 5-year relationship with what I assume is your first love, always going to be your first love, but you're going to realize at some point it probably wasn't meant to be.
5: No, you started dating in eighth grade.
1: What else do you still love that you loved in eighth grade? Right? I mean, think about it.
5: I mean, honestly, a lot of stuff.
1: But none of
6: overalls,
3: boobs,
6: love them.
5: Yeah,
6: boobs.
1: Yeah, no, I take it back.
5: Yeah, that Pontiac Fieros. Yeah,
3: haven't gotten over that yet.
1: Video games, the NBA. Yeah, no, I see it now.
5: Yeah, those are.
1: I see it now. I've barely progressed.
5: Yeah,
4: but you had time to not be interested in it all as much. And then you cycled back being like, no, that was actually really awesome. And eighth grade me was onto something.
1: Yeah.
4: But, yeah.
1: But you're not going to want to go back to your eighth grade girlfriend.
4: No.
1: I mean, maybe you will for your whole life. And then someday you'll both be divorced and you'll go, finally, we're single again. Yeah. Get back to smashing your hams together.
5: Yeah. Yeah. I mean, who knows what happens, you know, maybe down the road. But if you're a better person when it happens, you won't screw it up again.
4: Look at us.
5: So good.
4: That's good advice.
5: God dang, I know.
1: That's pretty good.
4: That's really good.
1: Yeah, we're smart. We're smart. 1-800-947-3979. All right, this one's...
6: What if he takes that and he's like, I need to find my girlfriend in eighth grade. And then he's dating eighth grade.
3: Oh, no. Yeah. That's bad.
5: Wrong takeaway.
4: No.
5: Wrong takeaway.
1: Free Beer and Hot Wings Show tells 20-year-old to date middle schoolers. Negative, Ghost Rider. No such thing. I need some advice. I'm known by one ex who taught all of her friends that I have a micro penis.
3: Oh. Do you?
1: And I do not.
5: Oh, okay.
1: What do I do? Whip it out.
3: Yeah.
5: Yeah.
3: That's, start every conversation with, I don't have a micro penis. Hi, I'm Mark.
4: You might have heard I have a micro penis. I just want you to know that's false. And also, yeah, I'd love to go to the baseball game with you.
5: No. Yeah, just say, I don't have a micro penis. She just has a gigantic vagina.
1: Yeah.
6: Yeah.
1: Yeah. It's cavernous.
6: It's gaping.
5: Yeah. Like, I mean, it's.
3: Yeah, I don't have a micro penis. She has a macro vagina.
1: Does it really? I mean, are you only going to date her friends and family? Like, it's a big world.
5: Depends on the town.
1: Okay. That's true. That's true. Yeah. In my hometown, word would have spread like wildfire.
5: But usually that's an issue when you're in about sixth grade, where it's like, oh, so-and-so has this, or I heard that over the weekend they were crying.
1: Did you do a lot of talk about other people's small penis? Everybody's penis is small in sixth grade.
5: Are you kidding?
1: Default setting.
5: Rumors about God knows what in like sixth and seventh grade? Are you kidding me? Yeah, that's like peak. Where you know nothing but say things.
1: Do you remember Hot Wings? I still can't believe this person agreed to do the interview. We saw a news story. This is when we were using the studios in Princeton. Saw a news story about a guy who was like a contractor of some sort, a plumber, cable installer, whatever. And he had gone to someone's house and the woman got him fired from his job and called the police and said that he had his penis hanging out the bottom of his shorts. In a way to try to be disgusting towards her.
5: Yeah.
1: And he testified in court and won because he testified that his junk was not big enough to stick out the bottom of any commercially available shorts.
5: Yeah. Yeah.
1: That was his argument.
5: It was his argument.
1: It's what won the case. And so we're like, wow, what is it like to have to say that in court? And we called him up and he goes, yeah, I'll talk. And so it was just us saying, well, how small is your penis for like 5 minutes?
5: Yeah.
1: And he's like, well, I'm certainly not going to. We're like, what about these shorts? It was a terrible interview. Why did we do that? Just because we couldn't believe he'd be like, yes, I would love to come on the radio and talk about my small penis.
5: Yeah, it was. I mean, you hear about the guys with gigantic penises, but not too many court cases are won by going, it's impossible for her to have seen my penis because it's so little.
1: Mm-hmm. I mean, kudos for winning your case.
3: Yeah.
5: Yeah.
1: Better than whatever else was going to happen because of that. Do you need some advice? 1-800-947-3979. 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
2: 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There's a very good email we got earlier this morning, a couple hours ago, from Scott.
3: Okay.
2: You are involved in the decision making for the response of something that is egregious.
3: Okay.
2: Okay.
3: All right.
2: First, this one. I need advice. Am I being financially controlled? My soon-to-be ex-husband has kicked me out of the banking app. My name's on the account, and I have bills that come out of there, and now the only access I have is using the card for the occasional $40 in gas. He changed the password as soon as we agreed to divorce, even though things are very amicable and murky and slow, as divorce tends to be. I'm still living here because I have nothing to my name, and he occasionally gives me money toward the bills that he helped run up. But he won't pay off the credit card with my name on it. What do I do? Is he actually being a butthole and hiding behind saying that he's being amicable? Or am I listening to my mom too much? What he's done is, I believe, illegal. He can't do that.
3: No, but it also doesn't matter. No matter what he does, he doesn't just get to choose that he's not going to pay off your credit card. Assuming that you were married, that's legal. So he's still going to be responsible for half your debt, whether he ran it up or not.
2: Well, at least
3: same in the other direction.
2: Under the law here.
3: Yeah.
2: I don't know if every state is the same, but yes, in Michigan, here, it doesn't matter if anyone was at fault. It is divided 50-50. These are your net positives. These are your net negatives. Wash it out, divide it in two. That's it.
3: That's it.
2: You'll
3: probably have to hire a forensic accountant at some point based on the fact that
2: that's the big issue. Is he's probably trying to hide things.
3: Possibly. But since you had access recently, you would have a pretty good ballpark idea of where you stand.
2: I would call the bank. If your name's on the account and you explain the situation.
3: Just say, I got locked out. I'm not sure what happened here.
2: Yeah. But I'm pretty sure that's not okay that he's doing that.
3: Mm. No, it's not.
2: I mean, I know ethically it's wrong, but I think he's going to find... I think that a judge would look very poorly on that if your divorce goes to trial instead of settlement.
3: Yeah.
2: Goes before a judge instead of settlement.
3: I mean, the only hope is that he's doing it because he's more worried that you're going to take the money rather than he's doing something nefarious, but who knows?
2: Yeah,
3: that could be. I don't know either of you, but...
4: And sometimes people do stuff just to make your life that much more difficult because they want to be annoying in a moment.
2: Smile to your face.
4: Yeah, mm-hmm. That's the way they can get you while you're going through something tough. You know, some people go in that direction. Some people, you know, run a bill up intentionally to financially attempt to cripple you. Like, whatever. People are terrible in divorce. You know, you never know what lengths they'll go to make you even more down in a hard time.
2: Yep.
4: Sucks.
2: Good luck. It'll get better. I hope. All right, this is the email. I think you're going to like this a lot. I'm excited. Hey, buds, I need advice. I invited a female to substitute on my men's league softball team. The umps stopped the game and said, girls can't play, and pointed her off the field. I talked to the commissioner and said, it's not in the rule book at all. And he said, well, we, in air quotes, talked about it and decided women can't play in the men's league for multiple reasons. These are alleged.

0: supposedly the reasons. It's a men's league. Co-ed is offered. It's a safety issue, and I quote, if Aunt Susie goes out there to play and then he trailed off and didn't finish the sentence, and she wasn't on my roster. Parentheses, she wasn't. That's true, but neither were numerous male participants on our team, because that's really common. People miss, you get somebody for a one-off, that kind of thing.
1: Yeah.
0: That's it. That was all of his reasons. It's a men's league. It's a safety issue. She wasn't on my roster. I told him that if it's a rule, it should be written down in the rules. He said, no, if I write it down, it will look bad and people will get mad.
2: Oh, because this looks so much better.
0: That's okay. If you're saying that, that means it's a bad idea.
1: I mean, it is a little surprising if it's a dedicated men's league that it wouldn't be written down as such somewhere anyway.
0: Yeah.
1: But if it's not, then who cares?
0: Now, I was going to invite her to play full time and add her to my roster for the fall season. How do I handle this? Here are my options that I'm considering. One, ignore it and leave her off the team. True. Try to politely ask him to reconsider. Three, threaten legal action. Four, tell him she's going to play and I'll be recording for everyone to see him as he walks onto a slow pitch softball field and says, girls can't play. And five, obviously, slash his tires and or cut brake lines.
1: Well, my first question is, is this his league? Like, this one umpire, is it his league? Like, did he design
0: the commissioner. He talked to the commissioner.
1: Oh, he talked to the commissioner. Okay.
0: Yes. A few answers to questions you may have, because Steve and Kelly always want more facts, and Mr. It Depends, Hot Wings, will need to know more things.
1: Yes.
0: One, she's a very good player, does tournaments on weekends. Two, she's one of my teammates' fiance, so she wants to play with him, not on some random co-ed team. Three, if it's a safety issue, men are also hitting the ball at women in co-ed league, and there are no restrictions on what men can play co-ed. Four, there is no women's league offered. Five, it's a city township league. And six, I know we could do the BS move of, well, then she identifies as a man, but that does not sound fun. Nor is she interested in playing that card, because I think it's a different argument. No offense to anyone involved in LGBTQ. A plus or anything like that, that would be just not the argument.
2: Why don't the three of you, if you want to play with your buddy and his fiance and she wants to play with him and all that, why don't the three of you just go join a co-ed team?
1: That's exactly what I was thinking, Maitland. Exactly.
2: Like,
1: I mean, if they have their rules and it's a men's league and it's, even if it's an unwritten rule, if everyone in the league is a man except her, just go play co-ed.
0: I hate to be the what about guy, but what about if it was a women's league and it wasn't written that it's a men's league, but it's a women's softball league and all of a sudden they've got a guy playing. It feels a little different, right?
1: I think it's okay for different genders to have their thing. Who cares? If it's a men's league, like Maitland said, go play on the co-ed league. What are you making riches from this? are you top guy in the township league of softball? Like, you're going to go to the World Series, but not World Series, town series of baseball? Like, who cares? Join a different league.
0: I probably would be annoyed, but I probably would just move on and leave her off the team. And if I didn't, and if I really was upset, I think I would say, hey, let's join a co-ed league so we can get out there and play.
3: Yeah. First mistake is joining a slow pitch softball league that has a commissioner. That right there shows, oh, okay, people are way too serious about this.
0: That's true. Text, yeah. It's not the same as if it's a women's league and a man joined, because women wouldn't be such bitchy babies about it like men are. Quite possibly true. Kelly, what would you think? You were a girl who played baseball with the boys.
2: Always an issue somewhere with that.
0: How old were you when you did that? Like sixth, seventh, eighth grade, that ballpark?
2: Yeah, all the way elementary school, all the way up to high school.
0: Okay. And did people freak out?
2: Some places, yeah. And some boys didn't like to pitch to a girl, so they'd, you know, throw it and intentionally hit you. Not with like a hard ball or anything, but they'd intentionally, or they'd throw four balls and walk you intentionally because they didn't want to pitch to a girl. Which is just weird.
0: Do you think they were doing it because they felt like if you get a hit, it makes them look bad?
2: Yeah. They didn't want to pitch to a girl. And
0: that's dumb.
2: It was stupid. It was, you know, it was everywhere I lived, because we lived in the South. We lived in the Northeast. Like, it didn't matter. There was always just that one person. And then when I joined a softball league and told girls that I'd played baseball, some girls rolled their eyes at me. Like I was trying to be, oh, you're one of those girls. It's all like, she's a cool girl. And that's not what I was trying to do. It's just weird no matter where you go and you try and mix something up where people are set in their ways. Like, I don't really give a damn. I played co-ed kickball, but if it was an all girls league and some guy wanted to join and he's fun, let him join. I don't care. Same with me. If I get invited to go play at a volleyball league or kickball or whatever, and I'm the only girl there and people are making a fuss about it, at that point, I'm just going to be like, well, then I don't need to play.
0: Yeah.
2: It's just not that serious to me. It is just not that serious. Like, you are not playing for anything. You are an adult in a rec league.
4: Yeah. Mm-hmm.
2: Grow up. Like, I would have to say that at kickball, people would get so fussy at kickball. And I would have to say, hey, guys, we're 30-year-olds playing kickball.
0: Yeah.
2: These points don't matter. And after this, you don't go home thinking, I'm not going to make it to the championship. Even if we do have championship games, yeah. Who cares?
1: Yeah, you're old enough to have a mortgage.
2: Right.
1: Take responsibility.
0: I was a gym class warrior way too long.
2: Yeah, I'm a competitive
0: pickup basketball
2: person.
0: Mattered way too much to me.
2: Yeah.
0: And I apologize to everyone who saw that. But, you know, at some point you go, oh, okay, I got it. Wish I'd have done it earlier. Do yourself a favor. Say I got it sooner. Right?
2: Yeah.
0: I mean, you're right. No one else remembers the score of any of those kickball games or my pickup basketball. I remember all the scores. That is my cross to bear because I shouldn't remember all those things. Good luck. Don't do the break lines.
4: Or do and send us the video.
0: I mean, yeah. If you're going to do it, let us see. We all have those house projects that we've been avoiding. Cleaning out the gutters, typically way down that list, because even amongst things you don't want to do, really don't want to do that. But all of a sudden, someday, heavy rain starts spilling over and soaks the ground around your foundation. You're going to wish you got tackled, or you're going to wish you had tackled the problem before it was this big of a problem. You're not going to wish you got tackled.
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0: JP Farthing will be out there tossing the pigskin up and down the lot next to the Ag Center.
1: I don't know.
0: Pretty old. He's running the Flying V, everyone. He is, Steve. You know what that is?
3: Yeah, of course I do. What am I, an idiot?
0: Yes. Oh, rhetorical. All the way around the room, less of me. Back in a moment, it is the Free Beer and Hot Wings Show.
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20: Thanks. Glad you added that little anecdote at the end.
19: Yeah, I wasn't getting enough laughs.
20: No. I'm big and stupid. 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Yeah. Just throw that in there. Yeah. What else?
21: You're not ugly.
19: I was going to say he wasn't fat.
22: Tune in tomorrow. We'll see if Steve is less pathetic.
21: Damn.
22: That's hurtful.
21: It's getting worse.
22: A little bit. Yeah. All right, that's all for today. Steve sucks.

0: Hour number three on this Tuesday. It's the Free Beer and Otwig Show. We'll have a chance for you to play Dumber Than the Show trivia later this hour. Before that, the Free Beer and Otwig Report, which includes a very weird thing Mario Lopez did over the week. Did you see this?
1: No.
2: Wait, what? What did the ageless Mario Lopez
0: Mario
2: do?
0: Lopez, Saved by the Bell and Entertainment Tonight, Dancing with reality TV, whatever.
3: Yeah. Gas station pumps.
0: Yes. Mm-hmm. It was a video he posted that was AI, and a lot of people think it was a very, very strange decision. He has since deleted it, but the internet is written in ink.
4: Yeah, yeah. Pretty easy to keep those things. Okay, no, I didn't hear about that.
0: That's later on. And the Key and Peele East-West Shrine Bowl Jeopardy category you've been waiting for.
3: Wow, it's reached that level.
0: Yep.
3: Where it's now a Jeopardy category.
0: On Sports Jeopardy, but nonetheless.
4: Wow, still.
0: It's okay. A thing. Right now, though. Steve.
3: Good morning, I'm Steve, and I've always considered myself to be a DIY type person, a hands-on type person. So when I dropped my phone last summer and it completely cracked like the back glass on it,
0: yeah,
3: I didn't really think much of it. That was the first time. I've never broken like the front screen. I'm very proud of that fact because I feel like everyone has broken a screen at least once or twice in their lives. But so I didn't really think much of it. I just threw a case on it and went back to life. Well, the wireless charging is not working on my phone anymore.
0: Uh-oh.
3: So I was looking into it, and it turns out it's like, oh, if your back screen is cracked, it could cause some, I don't know, wires or something to crack.
4: A little bit of a weird short.
3: So I was like, I bet I can replace that on my own. So I ordered a new one, and it's showing up today, and I think that there's a good chance that I'm not going to be able to do it.
0: Mm.
3: But I won't know until I get in there.
5: Well, you got to do what everybody did in like middle and high school, where when you crack the back glass, just stick a Sharpie in there. And then it like the ink goes through all the webbing of the broken glass. And now you have a Spider-Man phone.
4: So it looks neat.
5: Oh, I never did that.
4: Well, you got a marker over there? Wireless charging, but it would look badass.
5: Yeah, exactly.
3: Yeah. Yeah, we got a Sharpie over there.
4: I'm sure we have one in the room somewhere.
3: Yeah, great.
5: Get it.
0: All right, well, I'm still not going to charge wirelessly.
3: I know, but
6: you're just coloring.
3: It's doing nothing.
5: Oh,
4: it looks like the driest permanent marker ever.
5: I think it probably is.
0: Hmm. Okay. Oh, also, they might have changed the backs of iPhones since.
6: You're going to hate that.
4: Yeah, that looks terrible.
5: Steve, stop.
3: Yeah, so if you
4: that's awful.
3: As if you text me later on this afternoon and you never hear back, well, it's because of this. It's because I failed.
0: Yes.
4: I give you high potential for success, Steve.
5: Me too.
3: I'm glad you do.
6: I hope you electrocute yourself. You come in tomorrow and you're just like frizzy.
0: You
3: ordered electrocute myself with my high voltage phone.
6: Yeah. It's going to be plugged in when you do it. You're not going to think about it.
0: What if he ordered the kit from Shein? And step one, get in bathtub. Yeah. Step two, plug in toaster. Step three, get iPhone.
6: Submerge. Good morning. I'm Kelly. And speaking of toaster baths, man, the last couple weeks of my life has made me feel like I want to take one more than anything. And I'd like to talk to you guys about my series of unfortunate events.
0: Okay.
6: Because I did that thing everybody does around this time of the year when your yard starts to get a little overgrown, you get back from vacation and you think to yourself, it's about time I take care of that so I don't look like that neighbor. I think I even called for a boy for help here on the show, and a man came to my house and said, I will actually do this for you. But I did the entire backyard myself. Took me 6 hours, and I don't have a very big backyard. It was mainly weeding. I got a rash, had to go to the doctor because I'm allergic to whatever it was that I touched, and then was on a steroid that made me feel like I was going to explode from both ends. So I was like, worth it though. My backyard looks great. Until the next day when my neighbor and her brother decided that they were going to power wash the entirety of their backyard and the fence that we share, which leans and lines the garden that I had just weeded. So when I got home that day thinking, heck yeah, I did all this work yesterday. I'm on this crazy steroid right now. I'm just going to nap in my backyard that I just cleaned up. And then I went into my backyard and there was like 3 feet of dirt going all the way into my driveway that went over my garden and destroyed all of my plants that were there. And my neighbor's brother, to be fair, knew that he did it. He immediately apologized. I was like, it's okay. I just did this for like 6 hours yesterday, which he had seen because he was also in the backyard working the day before. He was like, I'll come over. I'll power wash your fence. And I said, thank you so much. I appreciate that. And he cleaned it up. He cleaned up all the plants too that were kind of messed up.
0: Okay.
6: It was the nicest thing you possibly could have done when you realized, oh my God, she's got a garden on the other side of the fence that I just destroyed the day after I watched her cleaning it out. And I'm like, no big deal. Whatever. And then I'm babysitting my my neighbor's dogs. I'm dog sitting. That's the word for it. And I was like, okay, cool. Somebody offered to help me. And then they disappeared for an 8-hour happy hour. So I was like, whatever. I'll just cook and do whatever I need to do. And as I'm cooking, I realize, oh no, I have all these dogs in my backyard. I did not think about this. And their dogs are pretty destructive. And by pretty destructive, I mean they destroyed everything in my backyard.
0: Like digging?
6: Digging, running, rolling, running, wrestling each other. And my neighbors, being sweet as ever, check in. They're like, how are the girls doing? And I was like, hey, not a great day to ask me this on account I'm on a steroid that makes me feel like crap. I just started my period. Oh, and I got my whole garden pressure washed. And then on top of that, your bulldozer dogs came in here and destroyed the rest of my garden.
0: Man, if I get that text back from someone, you or anyone, I'm like, I am going to block this number.
6: Yeah, all I did.
0: Like if it starts with, well, it's a bad day to ask. Uh-oh.
6: All I did was actually send a video and I was like, well, the girls are having fun and you could see that my backyard was destroyed, which they did last year as well, which is why I put a gate, the gate we have between our yards. I put a lock on it because I was like, I would really like to not look at my backyard and be fussy.
0: Yeah, I would like not other dogs in my backyard.
2: Yeah, why'd you offer to watch them?
6: Yeah, well, I mean, my neighbors watch my dogs. We do trade this and it was my bad. I'd left the gate open without thinking about it. And when I realized, oh no, they're in the backyard, it had been 20 minutes and they had destroyed everything. And I was like, this can't get worse. This can't get worse. And then I had a friend over and one of the dogs bit my friend. Yeah, I'm going to go take a toaster bath. Take it away, Howings.
2: Yeah. When you offer to do favors for people in exchange, it has to be an equal exchange. You have a dog the size of an oven mitt and they have giant dogs. That's not equal.
6: And they don't watch my dog. They feed my cat when I'm out of town. My dog, I actually pay to get boarded.
0: Oh, that is... apples and horses.
2: You don't even need somebody to watch the cat. Just get one of those gravity feeders like I got. I mean,
6: she ain't got no teeth. It's wet food. You got to open a fresh can. So somebody's got to walk over to my house and open a can.
0: Fill the gravity feeder with wet food.
2: Find somebody who has no.
6: It just squeezes.
0: Did you forget to fill the automatic queefer? Chatty, you know it's time to eat. It sounded like a boot just came out of wet mud.
6: Is my mom home? No. That's my food.
2: Yeah. Well, that's not so hard. You just put water in the dry food side, and then as it continues to go out, it just gets wet.
6: Ew. Yeah. My cat that I've had for 14 something years now. She's like, cool, my mom's just giving up on her, on me. On everything.
2: Yeah,
6: it's one of those times where I've realized, you know, I've a lot of this I've done to myself. I offered to dog sit, but I live right next door, so it's not that hard. It's just that it's the universe is just kicking me over and over and over again. And so yesterday I just gave up. Yesterday I was like, I ain't doing this. I'm not doing anything. I'm not doing a damn thing, because the week before I did all the things. And now this week the universe is like, no, we're gonna punish you for it all.
0: It seems
6: so. I'm over it. I'm done.
2: This is why you never do favors for people.
6: I'm over it. Exactly. Yeah. I had a full on conversation with Maitland yesterday about how I'm done doing favors, and not even that I'm mad at my neighbors or anything like that. But no, I'm not receiving help. I'm not helping. I'm not doing any of that.
2: Sure you won't.
6: Yeah. Mm-hmm. Yeah. Oh, I'm going to be a see you next Tuesday real hard. I'm going to lose some friends, I think, because the moment you go from being that person that says, yeah, it's fine. And okay, yeah, they destroyed my backyard. It's fine. They bit my friend. It's fine. And then you say, yeah, I can't do this again. Then they're like, oh, it changed. Oh, it's so weird. She doesn't want to help anymore.
0: I feel like they'll be able to pick up on the changes in this case.
6: They will, but there are
0: lots of people will not. You're right.
6: Yeah, but my neighbors, they're wonderful. My neighbors are wonderful and they feel terrible about all of it. But there are other people and friends of mine who I've slowly stopped helping, who I don't hear from anymore. And I'm like, ugh, this inner people pleaser inside of me would really like to reach out and make everything better, except if I do that, you're going to ask me to do a chore at your house.
2: Right. Yeah, those are the people that will ask you to drive them to the airport 17 times, and then you will ask them one time if they can, hey, on your way by my house, could you drop off a Gatorade? And
6: they'll be like,
4: Jesus.
6: Yeah.
4: Ugh. Man. So, yeah, just do no favors.
6: I know. And I'm doing this all raw dogging, guys. No Lexapro, no nothing.
5: Bless your soul.
6: I know. But I think toaster baths are starting to feel warmer. warmer than ever.
5: More inviting.
6: Ooh, how do I heat this water up? Somebody give me a blow dryer.
4: Yeah. Make sure you disable the circuit breaker first. Otherwise, those things work really good.
6: Yeah, I know.
4: They're shockingly good.
0: If you go to Kelly's house and there are any appliances from the kitchen in the bathroom, you're going to need to call someone.
5: Yeah. I got it.
0: Like if the Instapot's sitting there, because it doesn't have to be a toaster.
5: Yeah, no, I'll just come with the grippy socks and say, Kelly, let's go for a drive.
0: Yeah. Where are we going? A new brewery open.
4: You'll love this jacket. It's really straight.
6: Yeah, I've got no knives in the house and I have to wear oven mitts for protection. Oh, no. This is 40.
4: Yeah. There's corks on all my forks.
5: This new winery called Asylum.
4: Yeah. You're going to love it.
5: It has a great Savvy Bee.
6: That is a good winery name. Yeah. Oh my God.
0: Where are you going? I'm going to check myself into the asylum for the weekend. Yeah. Make it like a resort spa too.
5: Yeah.
4: As one does.
0: You probably would get insurance to pay for it in some cases.
6: Honestly, yeah.
4: You'll love the robe, but it comes with no belt.
6: Perfect.
0: All right. On the way. What did Mario Lopez that's made the entire internet say? What a weirdo. That's just weird, weirdo. Find out next. 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
1: 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Yeah, after the report, they'll get a contestant for Dumber Than the Show Trivia. 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
7: At the end of this segment, we'll invite one of you to join and play against someone on Dumber Than the Show Trivia with a jackpot up to $2,200 today. Steve's on questions. Could be you playing. Next hour, what is the bat-esque conspiracy theory you believe with no evidence? We go to Chicago Cub Pete Crow Armstrong, who every time I see him in the news, it seems like he's doing something stupid. I don't know a lot about the guy. This is the dumbest thing I've ever heard anyone say.
8: This is a fun one.
7: I guess, but he seems like an idiot for saying it out loud.
8: I don't think I believe in many conspiracy theories, but I love hearing about new conspiracy theories.
7: Same. He thinks something didn't exist that definitely existed. Like, for sure.
9: Okay.
7: 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Wait till you hear the weird thing that Mario Lopez did. But first, it's an athletic feat, and they're adorable doing it. What is it? Dogs surfing.
10: We are in Pacifica, California, at Lindemar Beach, and we are at the World Dog Surf Championships. What this is a whole bunch of dogs around the world, around different states, compete. So judging goes based on fashion, how long the dog has been on the wave, any tricks that the dog does, how many waves the dog has caught.
8: Wait, some of those dogs look like they are miserable.
7: They do look, they look like, when will this be over?
9: Yeah, some dogs look fine, wet, like the shorter haired ones, but the longer haired ones look.
6: Yeah.
9: Even if they're having the time of their lives, they look so sad.
7: Maitland, when you saw that foo-foo dog wearing a lifeguard vest and hat, that works for you, right?
6: Yeah.
7: It's fantastic.
6: The lifeguard vest and then the little heart-shaped glasses. I was like, that's just a hairy little man.
11: He's got a persona to him.
12: He is the smallest dog that surfs and the only miniature pincher that surfs in the entire world.
6: You don't goggles. Know that. His goggles have angry eyes. He looks like a car from Cars.
12: I took him to the beach. I took my surfboard. I'm like, I'll do a couple of little photos. He doesn't get off. He didn't want to get off.
13: Like he likes it the
12: and then I walk over to the beach and I put him on a wave and he surfed it. And then I'm like, okay, there's a surf competition. I'm going to enter him. He was 4 months old, and he took third place. So we've been surfing since we got hooked.
7: Wow, he's really good. Man.
9: That wave took a weird thing.
7: Like, that dog stayed on that surfboard longer than any of us would, mm-hmm. right?
9: Oh, yes.
6: His life jacket has a shark fin on it, too. It's really cute.
12: And we both overcame cancer. We're both cancer-free right now. So, you know, what we are blessed doing? People.
9: And yeah.
7: I mean, that dog's out there surfing. All you're doing is taking the dog to live his dream. Yeah. You get a dream. Let the dog make you do something he likes, like eat a bone in the backyard.
9: Yeah, roll on some poo.
12: Dog. I consider him a people.
14: You know, it's fun. Everybody's having a good time. The dogs are having a good time. And it's just a fun thing to do. So I think a lot of people just really enjoy watching it.
8: Wow, there are a ton of people there.
9: There are a lot of people there, yeah.
7: I think I'd go to that
6: if
7: I lived nearby. Dogs are fun.
8: I was expecting that there would be like 8 spectators.
7: Yeah, all the other owners.
8: Yeah.
7: Right?
9: Anytime I see a dog doing a cool thing like this, I lament the fact that I've never been able to teach a dog one cool thing. I saw a dog the other day, like online somewhere, and he was riding a one wheel.
6: The pit bull.
7: Yeah, he's really good at it.
9: And then there's that bulldog that skateboards, and I go, what? How do people do that?
7: Yeah.
9: Is it like, do you need like 5 minutes of patience? It must be more than that, because I've got about 5 minutes of patience before I go, I'm a terrible dog teacher.
7: Right? I'm struggling to teach my dog Buddy not to pee on beds when we leave.
9: Yeah. Mm-hmm.
7: He's not going to be.
8: Yeah, that's a tough one.
7: He's probably not going to learn to drive anything.
8: I think that's it for the story. I mean, a much bigger turnout for contestants, too.
7: Yeah, right.
8: Dogs participating.
9: Some of those people are really serious, too. Some of those dogs, like, they have like a couple of easy up tents and like back banners. Curtains and banners that have their faces on them. And
7: Pit Cruise.
9: I'm like, dang, man. Sometimes you got to change the lug nuts on those guys.
7: Mario Lopez Slater from Saved by the Bell. And he acted in other things, like when he played Slater on Saved by the Bell College Years.
9: Mm-hmm.
7: And then when he played Slater, when he was like a teacher, Saved by the Bell Part 2, Back to School.
9: He's probably been in a couple of Hallmark movies or something, I bet.
7: But he's found a way to make a career last some 30 years, 40 years. Oof.
9: Boy. Yeah.
7: And he still looks like he could be in high school. So good for him. But he went to a baseball game this weekend with his niece. She had a hot dog. And then he turned it into some AI video and posted it. And it says, I can't take my niece anywhere. They're at the Dodgers game. And we'll describe what the video shows.
1: I can't take her anywhere. Oh, my God. Look at you.
6: Ew.
1: You're a mess. The mustard.
7: So.
8: Oh, God.
6: That's fetish content.
7: Yeah. It is, right?
9: Yeah.
7: I mean, what happened, Maitland? Can you tell people?
6: She is holding, she's double fisting weenies, hot dogs, and takes a bite of them, and all the mustard and relish goes all down her chest, and she is like puffing out her chest, being like, oh my God, it's so messy, and then rubbing the mustard in her face.
7: Right?
9: In a very outlandish AI way.
6: Yes.
7: Now, it's a weird video for anyone to post, but posted by your uncle for your 19-year-old niece?
6: Yeah.
7: Really weird.
9: It is very weird. I mean, the only thing that I can think of that was going through his head maybe is that she's got some vanity issues or something. It was like, I don't want anybody to ever see me have any mess on my face. And he's like, oh, I'll show you.
7: So he's bullying her.
9: I don't generous. Know. I don't know.
8: I just don't like how when he says something, the other person's mouth moves.
6: Mm-hmm. Oh, really?
8: Yeah. Like watch the guy off to the left. He kind of mimics what Mario Lopez says.
1: I can't take her anywhere. Oh my God, look at you.
6: Oh. Yeah,
1: you're
6: right.
1: You're a mess, the mustard.
6: That is so weird.
7: Right?
6: I'm like uncomfortable.
7: It's uncomfortable.
6: Yeah, your creepy uncle.
7: So the internet all agreed that this was a creep gross thing to do, and he deleted it.
9: Yeah.
7: But as we said, the internet written in ink.
9: I'm also very off put by grown men who wear tank tops in public. At the beach is fine. Doing yard work is fine. But out in the real world, like at a ball game, if you're over the age of, I don't know, 15, could you just put on a normal shirt?
7: You have to wear sleeves if you're over 15?
9: Yeah.
8: I don't know. If I looked as good as he does at his age, I'd be wearing a tank top.
7: Yeah, I probably would.
9: No, you wouldn't. No, you would. Because you have better class than that, Steven.
8: No, I don't. I mean, I appreciate you trying to give me credit.
7: Yeah.
8: But
9: yeah.
8: I don't have a class.
7: All right. A Jeopardy category. Sports Jeopardy, hosted by Colin Jost of SNL, who's married to Scarlett Johansson, as we learned on the breaking news last week. The category, Key and Peele's East-West Bowl Colleges. Here it is.
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13: Like Kenneth Walker III and Draymond Green, Jack Marius Tacktheretrix led a Spartan life at this school. Christine.
15: What is Michigan State?
13: Well done.
15: Let's let's do Canfield's East West Bowl colleges for $400.
13: You're just going to keep testing me on these. Run DMC, Darren McFadden, and 400-meter runner Regina George, not a mean girl, join Far Trail Cluggins as Razorbacks here. Christine.
15: What is Arkansas?
13: Yes.
15: Far Trail Cluggins. Let's do Canfield's East West Bowl colleges for $600.
13: Sure, Paul Skeens and Booger McFarland lit it up for this university, but it's hard to top Nyquilis Dilwad. Yes, Christine.
15: What is LSU?
13: Correct.
15: Let's do Canfield's East West Bowl colleges for $800.
13: Katie Ledecky and John Elway said West Coast, Best Coast, as did Osmataz Buckshank in this school. Jeremy.
16: What is Stanford?
13: Correct. I think, Christine, you wanted it, but you're laughing too hard to buzz in.
15: I'll do this for Christine. Keen Peel's East West Bowl colleges for $1,000.
13: Charles Barkley and gold medalist Suni Lee leaped around the campus of this university along with Quackadilly Blue. Yes, Kimberly.
15: What is Auburn?
13: Yes.
7: The only way that could be better is if Alex Trebek was still with us and he was reading. Or Will Ferrell as Alex Trebek.
6: Yes.
7: Good. Oh, good. Oh, I miss that so much.
8: Quackadilly Blip.
9: Got all of those. Yeah, Jack Marius Tactheratrix. So it's one of my favorites. Like, I had to re-look it up because I'm like, I can't say this again without seeing it.
7: Well, and don't forget, Kobe Buffalo Meat in real life is a junior at whatever school he plays college football at.
9: So I know.
7: There's some real good ones in real
9: hilarious.
7: Life. Archivius Mingo, also LSU.
9: Mm-hmm.
7: All right. This woman won an LPGA event, ladies professional golf event, this weekend. And her talk afterwards, when she was excited, one of the best.
8: Now, she is... She does not speak English, so you'll hear her answer it and then a translator.
7: It's worth it.
8: Okay. She's got a big grin on her face while she's saying this.
7: I knew the quote when I saw her sink the putt to win it, and she has all of the energy of someone who's going to give this quote in a moment.
17: I really love to drink alcohol and just to drink and have fun, so I intend to drink a lot tonight.
15: Awesome. What will you be drinking?
17: Whiskey no soda wari. Whiskey
6: soda. Awesome.
7: I love it. I like to drink a lot and drink and have fun, and I'm going to drink a lot.
9: Yeah, that's really funny.
7: Nailed it.
9: Direct translations are the best.
7: I love it. 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
18: 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I'm Dagwood. Seconds away from another chance for you to get in on the World of Oddities Expo. Mitchell Bone on the Bone Phone from Lebanon at Wilson County Chevy Buick GMC. And Mitchell, got some good news for our Buzz listeners.
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0: Time to play Dumber Than the Show Trivia. Each and every day at this time, the jackpot goes up by $100 every time the show member wins. Each show member has their own jackpot. So all the money's getting given away eventually. It's just a matter of how big the check is. Now, Hot Wings has won 21 straight games. You'll have a chance to extend that today. But also, so would Kelly have a chance to win. And Maitland, Josh joins us from Kalamazoo. Hi, Josh.
1: How y'all doing?
0: Good, how are you?
1: Not too bad.
0: All right. You're a disc golfer, and you have designed a few courses. Do you get to put your name on it, like Jack Nicklaus?
1: No. We kind of do it under the club, you know?
0: Yeah, I got you. I didn't think it was probably that way.
2: So it's not like a world-famed Josh course.
0: Yes. Oh, is this a Josh?
2: Are we playing a Josh today?
0: Well, very good, Josh. Are you good at trivia?
1: You know, depends on the questions, I guess, right?
0: Okay. That's what they all say.
2: Yeah, that's what
0: Josh,
2: I would say, too.
0: Who do you want to play? You can play Hot Wings for $2,200, Kelly for $100, or Maitland for $400.
1: I got to go with Hot Wings.
0: Okay. You and Hot Wings will be asked the same five questions by Steve. You each get a maximum of 90 seconds, but if there is a tie, low time is the deciding factor. You may each pass on the questions the first time through, and Steve will come back to him. Hot Wings is already walking out to the hallway with his phone and his coffee, you know, like it's a morning bathroom trip. And he is ready for your turn. He will not be able to hear your turn. Do you have any questions, Josh?
1: I do not.
3: All right, Josh. Are you ready to play?
1: Let's do it.
3: All right, your turn on a $2,200 round of Dumber Than the Show Trivia begins in 3, 2, 1. According to the lyrics of his 1973 hit song, Jim Croce wishes he could save what in a bottle?
1: Time.
3: Jennifer Capriati, Lindsay Davenport, and Steffi Graf have all won Olympic gold medals in what sport?
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1: Lightning.
3: The phrase, quality is our recipe, has been a part of the logo for what fast food chain?
1: Double pass.
3: Time. Josh, how do you think you did?
1: I know I got a couple, but I don't know.
0: Josh, it's easy for me to judge here because I didn't have any pressure, but why did you not just say a fast food chain? There's a limited number. You might have walked into it by accident.
1: I think I was just trying to go for time, honestly.
3: Okay. Yeah. Okay. Don't let him be a backseat driver.
0: I'm just asking. I thought maybe I wanted to know, and he said for time.
3: You tell Freebeard to hush.
1: I appreciate it, Freebeard. Yeah, thank you.
4: He thought for fruit was the first ingredient in Skittles yesterday.
0: At least I said something. Nah, you're right. Just say double pass.
3: All right, let's put Josh on hold. We'll call Hot Wings back in here. There he is. Man. The myth. That's it. No legend. How Wings, how was your time in the hall?
2: I'm not even sure I would have put myth in there. It was pretty good. It was pretty uneventful this time around. Just ready to play.
3: Are you ready to defend your $2,200, Hot Wings?
2: Yes. Yes, I am.
3: Your turn begins in 3, 2, 1. According to the lyrics of his 1973 hit song, Jim Croce wishes he could save what in a bottle?
2: Time.
3: Jennifer Capriati, Lindsay Davenport, and Steffi Graf have all won Olympic gold medals in what sport?
2: Tennis.
3: Love Field is a major airport in which of these U.S. cities? Is it Dallas, Cleveland, or Minneapolis?
2: I believe that's Dallas.
3: At Chicago's Museum of Science and Industry, the Tesla coil is used to simulate what natural event?
2: Pass.
3: The phrase, quality is our recipe, has been a part of the logo for what fast food chain?
2: Wendy's.

0: At Chicago's Museum of Science and Industry, the Tesla coil is used to simulate what natural event?
1: Lightning.
0: Time. Owings, how do you think you did?
1: Well, that one shouldn't have taken me so long to say lightning, but otherwise I think I did okay.
0: All right. I'm going to bring Josh back in so we can score this game. Welcome back, Josh.
2: Howdy.
0: All right, question number one. According to the lyrics of his 1973 hit song, Jim Croce wishes he could save what in a bottle? Josh said time. Hot Wings said time. Time is correct. Tied at one. Question number two. Jennifer Capriati, Lindsay Davenport, and Steffi Graf have all won Olympic gold medals in what sport? Josh said tennis. Hot Wings said tennis. Tennis is correct. We are tied at two. Question number three. Love Field is a major airport in which of these U.S. cities? Dallas, Cleveland, or Minneapolis? Josh said Dallas. Hot Wings said Dallas. Dallas is correct. Tied at three.
1: Ooh, boy. Hey.
0: Question number four. At Chicago's Museum of Science and Industry, the Tesla coil is used to simulate what natural event? Josh said lightning.
1: Damn it.
0: Hot Wings passed and said lightning. Lightning is correct. We are tied at four. Going into the final question. The phrase, quality is our recipe, has been a part of the logo for what fast food chain? Josh was a double pass. Hot Wings said Wendy's. Hot Wings, if you're correct, then you're going to win this one 5-4. The phrase, quality is our recipe, has been used as a part of what fast food chain's logo? The answer is KFC.
1: KFC.
0: KFC.
3: I thought you were dead in the water.
0: We are tied at four, and we go to the times.
4: We do.
1: Oh, I passed.
4: One of you did it in a time of 39.70. The other, 42.60.
0: Ooh, that's closer than I thought.
4: The winning time belongs to Josh.
3: Josh, you just won $2,200, and it's a good thing you didn't do what I said.
2: Well, sometimes it just comes out in the wash through there, you know?
3: It does.
1: Man, I knew that pass was going to bite me.
3: You
1: good job, Josh.
3: Josh, way to go. Hot
2: Thank
3: Wings,
2: you,
3: a nice 21-game win streak. Makes a nice paycheck for Josh.
1: Yeah.
3: Well done. Congratulations.
2: Amazing. Thanks, y'all.
3: Yeah, bud. Tommy got your info. Keep an eye on that email, and you'll see the paperwork. Steve?
2: What a great day.
3: Are you making a face, Steve?
0: Yeah,
3: related
0: I am.
3: Related to the radio show?
0: Yeah.
5: Uh-huh. Steve and I used to do commercials for Wendy's.
3: Okay.
5: And so when I heard that question, I was like, oh, Wendy's.
3: I was quite certain it was Wendy's too, which is why I went, oh, KFC.
5: Yeah, KFC. I was like, wait a second. I feel like we had to say that though. So I Googled it. And Wendy's quality slogan is, or Wendy's slogan is, quality is our recipe.
0: But was it part of a logo?
5: Yeah, it's on their building underneath where it says Wendy's.
0: It sounds like it was.
5: Yeah, I mean, you can see, yeah.
3: Steve, did you just give $2,200 to Josh and now you're ripping it back as he did not go to time, but it's a loss of 5-4?
0: Well, I'm looking to see if it was ever used by KFC as well.
1: It'd be weird if two fast food restaurants use the same slogan.
3: The same registered trademark slogan.
0: Yeah.
3: Because it is registered.
5: Because I thought KFC's was like their...
3: Finger licking good?
5: Finger licking good and how many spices and recipe thing or whatever.
3: Josh, are you still there or are you getting your toaster from the kitchen?
2: No, I've got the toaster. The water's warming up. So, you know.
1: If Steve is wrong on this, at the very least, he has to give you a rub and tug.
3: Or $2,200 out of his own pocket. That'd be devastating, wouldn't it?
0: So I just went back and looked at the source where I got the the question from, and I was like, man, maybe I screwed this up somehow, but it definitely says the phrase quality is our recipe is part of the logo of what fast food chain? It says KFC. I didn't even think about that. What do we do?
3: Well, Josh lost.
1: Yeah, I mean, if I was right and he was wrong. And you were wrong, but that doesn't mean I was wrong.
3: Josh, you just lost $2,200.
0: Oh, no.
3: It didn't even happen to me, and I feel a little sick.
5: I'm so sorry, Josh.
2: Hey, that's all right.
3: Josh, this is why a smarter person now, said you should just say a restaurant, because I knew you were going to lose 5-4.
2: Oh, my God.
3: I was right the whole
2: time. I've had it with you today, Freebeer.
3: I don't blame you. I think I'm insufferable. Josh,
2: well,
3: I'm sorry.
1: Yeah, I'm sorry that my coworkers are terrible, Josh. I would have never done that to you.
2: You know what, guys? Just try better tomorrow. You know? And...
0: You hear that, Kelly? You got to try better tomorrow.
5: Yeah, okay.
1: That sounds like the disc golf mantra.
3: The disc. Josh, thank you for playing.
2: Yeah. Yeah, well, thanks. It was great to be on, and you all have a good day.
3: You can tell us thanks for nothing and screw off if you want. You can tell us all to go eat a duck if you want.
2: I I'm not going to lie, but, you know.
0: Josh, I don't blame you.
1: We'll try to find something to send you that's nice.
3: Oh, yeah, we had so many things around the office.
2: If you send me Wendy's coupons, I swear to God.
3: Josh, thank you, bud. I'm sorry. Unintentional.
0: Oops.
3: So... So, Kelly, you must have read the back half of that read when you did it.
5: I was like, I'm pretty sure we said that. I feel bad, though, because had we gone to commercial, I guess we would have given it to the listener, right? To the contestant. Because we don't take it back once we go to commercials, do we? That's what's happened in the past.
3: Well, it's a little different. It's not a judgment call.
1: Yeah, that's a...
3: It's a... Wrong. Just, it was wrong. So, I don't know. Dave Thomas did work for KFC before he started the chain.
1: Cool,
3: but that means nothing.
1: No,
0: yeah, I mean, it's definitely Wendy's.
5: Oh, for sure,
0: definitely Wendy's.
5: No, for sure,
0: yeah. Yep.
1: every area code agrees.
3: That is true. There is no debate about this one.
1: Nope.
3: That's a fact. All right, so Steve at freebeerandhotwings.com.
0: Oh, I haven't checked that in months.
3: I'd keep that streak. Hey, you know what? You can't hear anything from our phone, which is not just because we remembered to turn it down, but there's actually no spam calls, no spam texts. The silence is golden. 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
6: Nashville's Rock Station 1029 The Buzz. Yeah, coming up next hour, another chance to win some money. Maybe with the Minute of Mayhem. 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
1: Carter joins us. Hi, Carter. What's the nickname you got but don't want?
2: Everybody at work calls me Dahmer. Like, oh. Jeffrey Dahmer.
1: I figured.
2: Yeah.
3: Yeah, you sound like it.
1: What?
2: Hey. I'm definitely not gay. I don't eat people, but I do have glasses, and I am a little weird.
1: Okay. Carter, I like the appraisal.
3: Okay.
1: Do you stand in the corner?
2: I was standing there.
1: Okay.
2: My hands were behind my back. I got some glasses.
1: So basically,
2: you look like Jeffrey Dahmer, motherfucker.

0: Final hour on this Tuesday. 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You're just tuning in. Dumber Than the Show trivia. Pretty memorable.
1: Yeah.
2: Never without
0: playing
2: incident.
0: $2,200. And the last question was what, Steve? Do you still have it?
2: Oh, yeah. Of course I do. The phrase, quality is our recipe, has been a part of the logo for what fast food chain?
0: Mm-hmm. Our contestant, Josh.
2: Double passed.
0: He double passed. Hot Wings said Wendy's. And then when you revealed the answers, you said it was KFC.
2: KFC.
0: So we went to the Times, where Josh won by 3 seconds.
1: About three, yeah.
3: Something like that.
0: And then we said, you've won $2,200. And
2: yay!
0: Then the listener music played, and we congratulated him. And then I looked to my left and saw Kelly and Steve making the face we all know. And that is, uh-oh.
3: So right? I double-checked something because it sounded so much like Wendy's.
2: Mm-hmm. It's the worst feeling because I kind of, out of my peripheral, I saw Kelly turn her laptop just a little bit to face me, which is never a good feeling. That's always like the, hey, look at the screen so you can see why you're wrong.
0: Mm-hmm.
2: And so let me just say,
4: I have to apologize. The first runner up is Columbia. Miss Universe 2015. It's
2: Hot Wings.
0: Woo! But what about La La Land? Do they still get the trophy? So yeah, then Josh won $2,200, then lost it.
2: Man, we snagged it right back.
0: And he had to listen to it on the phone while it was happening.
1: Mm-hmm.
0: It'd be like if you're being eaten by a boa constrictor, but you also had to watch it on video while it's happening. Can't we put on a different show for a while? No, watch it.
2: Audience is very split.
0: They are?
2: Yeah. Everyone says, oh, no, screw that guy. He doesn't get the money. Good on you guys. But there's a lot of people that say he should get the money. Screwed up.
0: That's not how it works.
1: I mean, that's not how it works at all. You ever watch Jeopardy? If they make a mistake?
0: Right.
1: Go, oops.
0: This text. Y'all suck. You took that money away from the dude today. Then the other day, dude said gut instead of stomach. Same thing. Quit cheating people out of money. Streets are tough out here right now. What?
2: Streets are tough.
1: Yeah, I know. They're tough in here, too.
0: Yeah. At least give him a fancy idiot account. They all get that.
2: Yeah.
0: Sucks for Josh. But that was the most dramatic thing I've ever heard. Text from the Upper Peninsula. How do y'all have to do the same job every day before you figure it out? Or how long do you have to do the same job every day? You've heard the show. Do we seem like we're about to get it?
1: Yeah, we're hoping at the 30-year mark it'll click.
2: We're not constantly improving.
0: Mm-mm. What? No. Typical responses. Let's give them something for nothing.
1: Yeah.
0: Oh, boy.
1: Yeah. This person writes, the only emotional winner today is Hot Wings.
0: True. So if you're upset that we took it away, if we had discovered at the same moment that it was the other way around, that we had said Hot Wings won, and that Josh won, you would want us to give it to Hot Wings? Because that's also our mistake, right? So
1: right,
0: you only want us to pay out when it's not what should happen, if it's our mistake towards the listener. Do you see what I'm saying?
1: You ever been to a casino? A house wins.
0: Yeah.
1: Also, I did win.
0: Yeah, that's
1: like,
0: the thing.
1: I legitimately won. Literally, 5-4.
0: Not being cheated.
1: No, that's not a cheat.
0: During the break, Steve said to us in a most somber tone, guys, I'm really sorry. And I said, well, it happens. You know, you did everything you could do. And it ended up being very compelling. And then a moment passed. I'm just saying, hey, we all make mistakes, right?
1: Yeah. Uh-huh.
0: Steve started to have maybe the reformation of a smile. And then Hot Wings said, Well, I can think of one thing you could have done. And then Kelly said, I like this bandwagon, and jumped on and said, yeah, and I'm the one who figured it out, not Steve.
3: Yeah. Yeah.
0: And then a giant Price is Right thing went off in the studio.
3: Yeah, because your exact line was, well, you did everything you could have done, and you caught your mistake, and Howie's not looked at each other.
1: You didn't do
3: like,
1: the only thing. There was one thing you could have done. Double check your answers.
3: I'm wearing the glove. Yeah.
2: Next time, next week. Next week is going to be simple questions.
0: That wasn't exactly a difficult question.
2: Well, there are going to be questions that they're,
0: Like, what's the number between 3 and 5?
2: 2 plus 2.
0: Yeah. Oh, questions where you have the right answer.
2: Yeah.
0: Mean, that is very simple.
2: Okay. Yeah.
3: How do you feel now, Steve? now that we've harped on it for 10 more minutes,
2: I feel okay.
0: Text. I didn't take Kelly for a snitch, but I guess she is.
3: Dude, I felt bad about that. I didn't like it.
1: Wouldn't have mattered, man. We got so many texts.
0: Yeah, it wasn't slipping by.
1: Like, guys.
3: And maybe for like $100 or something, I would have been like, I don't need to Google that. It's $100, but $2,200. Yeah.
0: I wonder if it was 100, would somebody still be saying, that's not fair?
1: I'm sure somebody would, but, you know, the fact is, the person who eventually wins the jackpot will be pretty happy that we played fair. That's fair.
0: Yeah. And paraphrasing this text from 269, quality is Wendy's recipe, not ours.
1: Exactly. It's not our slogan.
3: You don't guarantee that.
0: We were AI slop before AI was invented.
1: Yeah.
0: Right? You like this show because we're very imperfect.
1: Yeah. Our slogan is we're mostly here.
0: Yeah.
1: This is as good as we get. That's our slogan.
0: All right. In the next segment, we're going to shift gears and we're going to talk about someone we don't know in person who's also stupid. That's next.
2: Hey.
3: Looking right at Steve.
0: Just wanted to see if you still had a pulse.
2: Yeah.
0: Pretty beaten up.
2: Yeah.
0: Self-beaten up. Except for when Hot Wings and Kelly hit you with doorknobs in a suitcase earlier.
2: Nope. Don't you worry.
0: Pillowcase.
2: By the time I walk out the door today, I will forget all of this.
0: What about next week when it's your day to ask questions?
3: Or when we replay tomorrow.
2: Next week? What are you kidding me? That's so good.
0: Replay tomorrow, about halfway through, Steve's going to go, oh, God.
2: This place is Lumen Industries to me. I get in that elevator and it's like,
0: that's pretty awesome. That's really awesome.
1: That's good.
0: All right. Pete Crow Armstrong doesn't believe someone existed, and it's someone who absolutely existed. There's tons of evidence. That's next. It is the Free Beer and Hot Wing Show. Ever have one of those moments where you're driving along and you have a near miss where somebody does something and you swerve and you think, man, that would have been bad? Well, sometimes you don't get the swerve in on time. Brooke and her husband had an accident in April last year. A teen driver hit another vehicle which bounced off a wall and ended up in front of the couple. 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
10: 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How? 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
3: Okay, no.
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3: I didn't.
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3: 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All right, Pete Crow Armstrong, baseball player for the Chicago Cubbies. Pretty good sometimes. But here on a podcast, and he has a theory. It makes no sense. It doesn't seem to be backed up by anything.
1: I don't know if it's not his. It's just one that he heard of.
3: But he's on board.
1: He's on board.
3: Yeah.
1: Yeah.
3: Okay, yeah, he didn't make it up.
1: No.
5: What's an unpopular opinion that you have?
6: This is going to be crazy. Babe Ruth never existed is one that I love.
4: Oh, my God.
1: Babe Ruth never existed.
3: Wow. Okay. Where does that even come from? There's video footage of him. Like, I can see where somebody might say, well, I don't know if I believe Jesus was ever real because I've never seen a video or whatever. But I mean,
1: don't worry. He gets plenty of.
3: All right. I can't wait to find out.
1: Really? He never existed.
6: I heard some pitcher with the Mariners, what's his name? Salcedo? You remember him?
7: Salcedo, yeah, lefty.
6: I think he did some podcast on Zoom when he was like going down the rabbit hole with somebody about how Babe Ruth never existed. I was like, dude, that's awesome. Like,
5: wow. So you're going to double down right now?
6: Well, it's like we always talk about how like the game's evolving and like people might as well have been like underhanding the ball to that guy. And he's regarded still as one of the best players ever. And you might as well dive further into it and be like, well, maybe he just never existed.
5: I love it. I love it.
7: That's crazy.
5: That's a good one.
6: That's a good moon landing picture. Like,
5: yeah.
6: Are those pictures real?
5: Yeah, the moon landing.
3: Why are they human again? Christine Leahy should know better. I don't know who the other guy is. But why? You don't have to humor him. I know he's your guest, but you're going to go, what about the video, man?
8: Yeah, it's just... Well, it's just stupid.
3: And the whole thing, they were underhanding the ball to him. He had more home runs than everyone else in the league. Wouldn't everyone have been mashing home runs if he wasn't great?
8: I mean, it would be easy to say that if he played today, there's a good chance he wouldn't be as great as he was then because he would be facing pitchers who can throw much harder and whatever.
3: Yeah.
8: But to just say, I don't think he existed
3: is stupid.
8: It's just so dumb.
1: I love it.
3: Steve, now you love conspiracy theories. And you love the ones where you can say, I guess it could be possible. Does this one fall in the it could be possible category?
1: No,
3: this is as dumb as flat earth people, honestly.
1: Oh, you're a...
3: What are they going to do?
1: Bold statement there. We're going to get a... Was it Frank? Frank the flat earther?
3: Oh, boy.
8: I don't know. He's stupid.
3: Don't call in and explain it. You're wrong.
1: I love the videos of flat earthers trying to prove that the earth is flat and inevitably proving the opposite.
3: Yeah.
1: And they're like, huh.
3: Oh, wait.
1: Well, that's weird.
8: Wait, it is curved. Yeah.
3: Mm-hmm. Yeah.
8: Yeah.
3: Do you have a conspiracy theory that you think you could get on board for?
1: Yeah.
3: What is yours?
1: JFK assassination.
3: You think it was what?
1: It was not Lee Harvey Oswald acting alone.
3: Why do you think that? Is there something you've looked into in this, or is it just like,
1: yeah? Yeah, I'm out of practice of that.
3: Okay, I understand.
1: Talking about this, but I remember doing like deep dives on that. And even when Jesse Ventura was a guest on the show, like there have been so many times that they've proven that somebody wouldn't be able to get off that many shots in that amount of time with that accuracy. Just based on the you know, the rifle that was used.
3: Trying to recreate the moment with the,
1: That, because it takes a certain amount of time to do what they needed to do. And there are so many eyewitness accounts of second gunmen and gunshots coming from, you know, hearing gunshots coming from the other direction and everything. Like, that one just seems like there's
8: I could
1: so
8: get on board with that
1: more.
8: One for sure, that there's certainly conspiracy there.
3: Mm-hmm.
8: He had a lot of enemies, a lot of people with a reason to do that.
3: Yeah. That one, yeah, that's probably possible. What about you, Howings? You got one?
8: Yeah, I think that the government has, in fact, had contact with aliens.
1: Oh, hell yeah.
8: I think when you look at...
3: I mean, is that a conspiracy theory still? Because they've basically said, here's all of our stuff about aliens.
8: No, they've confirmed that they've seen UFOs and things that they can't explain.
3: Oh, you're saying like an extra step.
8: Yeah, the fact that we went from the Wright brothers in like, what, like 1911 or something like that, where they it was a miracle because they flew 100 feet or something like that. And then... by the early 50s, they were developing the Blackbird, the spy plane, the SR-71.
3: Yeah.
8: But, like, so you're telling me in, like, 40 years, we went from this to that, and they didn't have computers to help with all that stuff. They designed a plane that could go Mach 2.5 at, I think, like, 60,000 feet, undetectable. That's crazy. And we didn't find out about it until, like, 1980. And they had been flying the thing for like 25 years.
3: But if we have our best engineers working on it, we figured out the concept of flight. At that point, more power equals more thrust equals go fast.
8: Yeah, but I still think that in order to go from that big of a leap, I don't think we were capable of that big of a leap that fast without finding something. That's where the whole Roswell stuff comes from. You know, like the things falling and them discovering something. And utilizing the technology.
3: Yeah. Computers have moved at an even faster pace. Oh, would you say that's the same thing?
8: Now it's insane. Well, no, I think man can do that. I think they've taken what they got from somewhere else.
3: What do you mean?
8: And made the advancements from then. I don't think we'd be where we are now if we didn't have contact then.
3: So you think... Okay, I'm confused.
8: I don't think our society would have advanced.
3: You don't
8: the way
3: think
8: that it
3: the com- you think computers are from space too?
8: No, I don't think the computers are from space. I think we got.
3: Why could we advance so quickly in computers but not flight?
8: It's all based on the same technology. I used flight as an example. I'm talking about technology in general. I don't think that we could have gotten where we are now. When you look at how long it took us to go from cavemen to any type of motorized vehicle, thousands and thousands and thousands and thousands of years. And then all of a sudden we go from, you know, a basic horse and buggy. Within less than a century, we went from a horse and buggy to the moon. No way.
3: But
8: using just basic math skills that some guy with a slide rule had. No way.
3: Well, what? Okay. Mate, what do you think?
2: About... Hot Wings whole theory?
3: Yeah.
2: I don't know. You lost me.
3: Kelly?
4: So I like your theory. I go a little different with it because I think older civilizations had more technology than we realized for the exact reason that a video explained to me the other day that if we just disappeared and people found these little black bricks everywhere without chargers or anything like that, they would never know the internet. They would never know by the time they found them after some... awful thing, Armageddon happened, whatever. They wouldn't know that this was a phone. It would just look like some dated, weird, dusty thing that they found in the ground. So when I think about the pyramids and when I think about these ancient civilizations that were doing things that still are baffling us today that we just can't figure out, like, how did they do it?
3: Where it seems implausible.
4: Right. People immediately think, oh, aliens. But potentially, yes, some extraterrestrial brought some sense of advancement to our world a long time ago or maybe again. But I think technology's been around a lot longer than we've realized and civilizations have been wiped. And then those discoveries have happened where it's like, oh, wait, they did this somehow. Mm-hmm. Oh, we found it. Let's take this credit for it and create these things. And oh, poof, I'm a genius. But like, did you steal that from an ancient civilization that people just dumbed down to like, how did they do that? Or just like, no, I think it came from somewhere.
8: The show Ancient Aliens is a lot of fun.
4: Yeah, Ancient Aliens is cool.
8: Which basically the theory there is that we're all aliens. That we didn't evolve the way that we think we evolved, that it went from dinosaurs and then they all went away. And then, you know, primordially, we came up through the ranks of, you know, Darwinism and whatnot, that it was maybe a little bit more planned out than that, that we were visited, like with the pyramids and some of the images that you go, well, how would there be these statues in Egypt, but also in Peru?
4: Yeah.
8: Where there's no way that that could have happened. Other than some kind of cosmic help.
3: This text,
8: it fascinates me.
3: We were more advanced prior to the last global reset. They used to have free energy and travel by blimps. Also, we never went to the moon. Wait. Travel by blimps? What's you? Your mind is going to be blown when you drive by an airport, friend.
8: Yeah, I mean, that's true. We did travel by blimps, but...
3: I saw a video yesterday. It kind of goes to what you're talking about, like the we all did this once before and then it was wiped out, but we don't understand because we're not smart enough to figure it out. And we're in the era, obviously, you could preface literally every sentence anyone says these days with, I don't know if this is accurate. I saw it on the internet, but it was a video about how when geologists look at the Grand Canyon with its depth that it's worn through from the Colorado River for thousands and thousands of years, right? That there's one spot because each layer represents another era of time.
8: Yeah.
3: But there's one spot where if you test the soil, like with carbon dating or whatever, above the line and below the line, there's a little over a 1 billion year gap. But if you go all the way down below that, the gaps aren't like that.
8: Mm-hmm.
3: So what happened? The question is, what happened in that billion years and where did it go?
8: Yeah.
3: I have no idea what that means, but it is fun to think about.
8: Yeah. I have thought about that before, and I'm sure like a lot of people have, where we could have had a civilization just like this.
4: Yeah.
8: Like 3 billion years ago, and then through time and whatever, wiped out. We have no clue because there's literally no record of it anywhere. There's not a fossil. There's nothing. It's wild.
3: It is pretty wild. But I always think about, and we talked about this the other day, every generation going back through time has thought, we have figured this out. The generations before us were too dumb to do it. And so there's no doubt going to be accepted truths right now that 50 years from now, 100 years from now, or 1,000 years from now will seem as dumb as some of the stuff we hear now and think, what were they, idiots? Right?
8: Mm-hmm.
3: It's inevitable.
8: Oh, probably, yeah.
3: Mm. Two scientists on Ancient Aliens died under questionable circumstances this year. Okay, this is one I've never heard before.
8: Okay.
3: Jesus was actually, this is not my theory. Jesus was in Britain living out his life in hiding and died an old man. Faked the crucifixion, drugged a local man with a mental disorder and convinced him he was the Messiah and had him hung from the cross. They remote viewed the crucifixion.
1: Yeah.
3: Like Zoom?
1: I'm reading a lot about remote viewing.
8: They've made movies about that. That was like, wasn't that the Men Who Stare at Goats or something? That was remote viewing, wasn't it? Where they were, you would be able to see what was going on in like a boardroom in Russia.
3: That was one of the things they were trying to do.
8: Remote viewing?
3: I think so.
8: Yeah.
4: What? Boy,
3: we're in over our head.
4: I've heard Jesus is gay before. I've heard that one where people are like, he traveled around with a bunch of boys all the time. No girls allowed kind of club. Had to be gay for sure.
3: Hmm.
4: And I was like, maybe.
3: Maybe.
4: Could be it.
3: Weren't there a couple of women that traveled with him?
4: I mean, a couple, but.
8: Yeah, I mean, there's Mary Magdalene.
4: Yeah.
3: And hell, so's the NBA then. No ladies on those trips. Right, or am I right? On the way. The $1,000 Minute of Mayhem. We're going to let Steve do it today. He's on a roll.
1: Yeah.
3: Caller 10 gets to do it. 1-800-947-3979. That's next. Caller 10, you got a chance to play. 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
7: 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All up. We'll hear you hopefully in the next segment. Now, coming up after the show, we'll get into back when Dagwood had hair. 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
1: Yeah.
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1: 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Hello, Zach of Flint. How are you?
5: Good morning. I'm doing well. How are you?
1: Very good. You

0: Zach, are you ready?
1: Yeah, you know, I had a ton of confidence when I dialed in, but as soon as, you know, Tommy picked up the phone, that confidence just seemed to evaporate. We'll see how this goes.
0: Zach, that is exactly what would happen to me. Like, I got this. Oh, by the way, you can pass on questions, and we will come back to them as long as there is time. All right?
1: Okay. Zach,
0: here we go. Your turn on the $1,000 Minute of Mayhem begins in 3, 2, 1. What is the Latin phrase that translates to something for something?
1: Pass.
0: Which cola brand briefly changed its formula in 1985, resulting in major public backlash?
1: Coke.
0: Who's the lead singer of the band Rush?
1: Pass.
0: What color code represents a life-threatening emergency in hospital lingo?
1: Blue.
0: What branch of the U.S. military was the first to establish a Medal of Honor?
1: Army.
0: Who was the only unanimously elected U.S. president in the Electoral College?
1: Jefferson.
0: Yes or no, does a camel's milk curdle?
1: No.
0: How many NBA championships did Michael Jordan win?
1: 13.
0: What nursery rhyme character was warned that a cow was in the corn?
1: Cow in the corn? Pass. Jeez.
0: Is your
1: confidence? All right, well, thanks.
0: Now, Zach, your confidence was really high till Tommy answered. Is it higher or lower than when Tommy answered?
1: It is a steep slope.
0: Okay.
1: And it's a cliff, pretty fast downhill. Yeah.
0: What is the Latin phrase that translates to something for something?
2: Zach passed.
0: Anybody?
3: Vice versa?
0: Nope.
3: Vis-a-vis?
0: No.
3: Dang.
1: Quid pro quo?
0: That's it.
2: Oh. That is it. Yeah.
0: Which cola brand briefly changed its formula in 1985, resulting in public backlash?
2: Zach said Coke.
0: Correct. Who is the lead singer of the band Rush?
2: Zach passed.
0: Nate, you know what? Steve knows it.
4: Geddy Lee.
0: Geddy Lee.
4: That one would have taken me 5 questions before I thought of it.
0: Then had to come back.
4: Yeah.
0: What color code represents a life-threatening emergency in hospital lingo?
2: Zach said blue.
0: Correct. Which branch of the U.S. military was first to establish a Medal of Honor?
2: Zach said the Army.
0: Incorrect. Anybody?
3: Navy?
0: Yes. Who is the only unanimously elected U.S. president in the Electoral College?
2: Zach said Jefferson.
0: No. Anyone else?
3: Washington.
0: Correct, because everybody agreed he should be president. Mm. Yes or no, does camel's milk curdle?
2: Zach said no.
0: That is correct. How many NBA championships did Michael Jordan win?
2: Zach said 13.
0: It's like he's the GOAT. Wow. He must have won every time. 6 is the answer. What nursery rhyme character was warned that the cow was in the corn?
2: Zach said cow and corn. Pass.
0: Anybody?
3: Jack Horner?
0: Nope. Little Boy Blue. Mm. I never had a problem with nursery rhymes because they just were like something you heard when you were a kid and then went away.
2: Yeah.
0: But when our kids were born and people give you those books to read, I started reading to them. I'm like, these are stupid. Yeah. Why? These should not persist.
2: Really, really dated.
0: Yeah, a lot of why is the baby like, in a tree?
4: Yeah. And like everyone dies and yeah. It feels like.
0: Yeah. What? Let's move on.
2: Mm-hmm.
0: I hate them. Anyway, Zach, you didn't need to hear that. We appreciate you calling. How many did Zach get?
2: Zach got 3.
0: All right, Zach. Better luck next time.
2: Yeah.
1: Ooh. All right. Thanks, guys.
0: All right.
2: List really raw dog you.
0: It did. And we know what that means. Collectively.
2: Mm-hmm.
0: One more thing on the way. What did we learn on the way? We all have those things, projects around the house, you know it. You avoid. Cleaning out gutters, very avoidable. It's last on the list. 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
2: 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I'm Dagwood. Coming up after the next segment, back when Dagwood had hair. We'll get you ready for a show that'll be in town tomorrow night. 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
1: What do we learn in just a moment? First, one more thing, one more thing. Is about a former employee of Comcast in Connecticut. Comcast Xfinity. Mm-hmm. Now, these are his claims. You can claim anything in a lawsuit. We saw that story a few weeks ago, maybe a month or two ago, about that guy that worked for the investment firm. I can't remember which one, but the big one, one of the big ones, who said that his boss was doing all sorts of things to him. And then we found out that he's a chronic liar. So who knows? Mm-hmm. But if this is one of those things where, if true, would be bad. You know, sometimes if you're in a business, they might have a fun little competition. Like whoever has the best sales this month wins the best parking spot or a gift certificate. And whoever has the worst, they might make it like a fantasy football bet. Like has to wear the hat of shame or something like that. They were more hat of shame kind of place, allegedly, at this place. A former employee claims that the lowest person in sales for the month would be tied to a chair and hit in the face with pies.
5: Oh, my God.
1: Now, the way they say it in the lawsuit, tie the lowest ranked sales consultant for the prior month to a chair in the back office and thereafter assault that person by violently smashing a cream pie in their face. This is what they allege. Defendant, through its employees, servants, agents, intentionally created an intimidating, hostile, or offensive work environment through its active policy to promote its revenues and profits by ordering employees to tie down and physically assault underperforming coworkers. Okay. I doubt it's a company policy.
6: When you put it like that, it sounds bad.
1: He claims the store manager directed other staff members to take part in and document the punishments in video, resulting in bodily harm, humiliation, and disgrace. He says that he told the regional manager about the punishments and said, it makes me feel uncomfortable and caused me concern. He claims the regional manager did nothing about it. So I don't know what's true and what's not, but that would be a bad plan to hit your employees in the face with pies. Even if it's not that hard, that's not going to work out.
5: It's very Michael Scotty.
1: Mm-hmm.
6: Yeah, I mean, jelly donuts is one thing.
4: Yeah.
6: Pies is taking it to a next level.
1: Yeah, it is. It is.
5: Mm-hmm.
1: The good thing about jelly donuts is no one was tied to anything. We were just trapped in a box. That's a lot better. What did we learn today? Tommy, what did you learn?
7: Yeah, it's not that Steve's been going to the wrong restaurant for fried chicken for so many years.
1: Maitland, what did you learn?
4: I learned the worst thing Mario Lopez did on the internet was wear a tank top.
1: Steve, what did you learn?
6: I learned more than I ever care to know about Wendy's and KFC slogans and logos.
1: Kelly, what did you learn?
4: I learned if you're scared to talk to pretty people, talk to ugly people first.
1: I learned that Kelly needs an automatic queefer to feed her cat when she goes on vacation.
4: That's so true.
6: Oh, God.
1: Did I skip you, Hotwings?
5: Yeah.
1: Let's fix that. Hotwings, what did you learn?
5: I learned that I still don't know what the recipe of KFC is.
1: That is all for today. It is the Free Beer and Hot Wing Show.
0: 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We are 1029 The Buzz, Nashville's rock station. And now, let's go back to when what happened on the Starwood lawn stayed on the Starwood lawn. And back when Dagwood had hair.
8: 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So we'll get you ready for that show. 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

Nashville's Rock Station, 1029 The Buzz. I'm Dagwood, and there's our song for back when Dagwood had hair. That is the Bullet Boys with Smooth Up In You from back in 1988. We played that because they're going to be at Hop Springs tomorrow night, a show there in Murfreesboro. So find out more about that show and go see it at 1029thebuzz.com/events. 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

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I'm Dagwood with the Foo Fighters. 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

take my hand and come with me, because you look so fine that I really want to make you mine. I said, you look so fine that I really want to make you mine. 4, 5, 6, come on and get your kicks. Now you don't need

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I'm Dagwood. I like this new one from Five Finger Death Punch. Crank it up. It's Eye of the Storm on 1029 The Buzz.

Some people paint. Others yell at referees on TV while sitting on the couch in gym shorts. We just do this. Nashville's Rock Station. 1029 The Buzz.

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0: Nashville's Rock Station, 1029 The Buzz. I'm Dagwood with Lit. Yeah, that song is one of my favorite tunes of the 90s. Almost didn't make the cut. Came out in 1999. And you know, Helmet's been playing here in Nashville since the early 90s. They'll be back coming up the 17th of this month. And that's going to be at the Basement East. Haley has free tickets for you this afternoon for getting in the mosh pit. Gonna happen at 5 o'clock on 1029 The Buzz.
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anyone who's hungry but way too lazy to stop off anywhere, this bus is for you. 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

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I'm Dagwood. You know, everyone's always asking for Buzz shirts. We have a chance for you to design our next Buzz shirt. We'll tell you more about it coming up. 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

0: Nashville's Rock Station. 1029 The Buzz. I'm Dagwood. 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

Nashville's Rock Station, 102.9 The Buzz. So Atticus will be in here in just a little bit. Coming up at noon again today, giving you tickets to the Foo Fighters. That show's coming up not this weekend, but the next. Your tickets, you'll have your chance to win coming up right at lunch. 3 days grace now, 102.9 The Buzz.

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We are Nashville's rock station. My name is Atticus. We're live in the Gibson Garage Studios where Foo Fighters tickets are yours. We're going to give you Foo Fighters tickets just after 12 o'clock. You're minutes away here on 102.9 The Buzz.

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0: We're Nashville's Rock Station, 102.9 The Buzz. My name is Atticus, and all this week at this time, we have teamed up with Cedar Direct to get you in to see the Foo Fighters. They're in town Saturday, August 15th, Nissan Stadium. Queens of the Stone Age are opening for them. 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

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My name is Atticus. If you've ever seen AC/DC live, then you're probably very familiar with the fact that they roll out these Civil War era cannons during their final song of For Those About to Rock. And in Vegas this past Saturday, one of those cannons was pointed up, but then it started falling down and aimed down right where Brian Johnson was standing, and something falls out of it and almost hits the guy. You can see him kind of recoil from it. So close call, no doubt. AC/DC, they're on Nashville's rock station. We're 102.9 The Buzz. 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

We're Nashville's Rock Station, 102.9 The Buzz. My name is Atticus. We are rocking your workday thanks to Busy Bee Plumbing, Heating, and Air Conditioning. Today is a perfect pair Tuesday. That means when you hear two in a row by the same band, you text the keyword that we give you, and you can win yourself a really cool man card for Twin Peaks. Go get yourself some wings and some ice cold beer. We might do two from Disturbed, so be listening for that cue to text for 102.9 The Buzz.

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0: 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Hopefully you heard the keyword we gave you. There will be more later today, and that is how you win yourself a gift card to Twin Peaks. This afternoon, on your drive home, free tickets to see Jack White. You know, he added a second night here at The Truth. You can go and see Jack White today, 4:20 on your drive home. And then at 5 o'clock, right around 5:10 for the Mosh Pit, Haley has given you Helmet tickets. Dude, Helmet, that show's going to be awesome. They're at Basement East on Monday, August 17th. And those tickets are yours today, 5:10, here on 102.9 The Buzz.
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My name is Atticus, and if you follow Linkin Park online, you probably saw their announcement of the release date for their forthcoming documentary called Unshatter. 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Linkin Park is on 102.9 The Buzz.

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Oh,

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We are

0: Rage on 102.9 The Buzz. We're Nashville's rock station. My name is Atticus. So we're live in the Gibson Garage Studios. We are putting our logo up on the side wall of the Basement East in East Nashville. We're going to have our own mural up there on the wall. 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

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They're celebrating 25 years of Take Off Your Pants and Jacket. And speaking of celebrating anniversaries, Alice in Chains have announced a 30th anniversary edition of their really awesome MTV Unplugged performance. This reissue is coming out September 25th. It'll be on CD and it will also be on vinyl as well. Man, 30 years since that thing. We are Nashville's rock station, 102.9 The Buzz.

Shinedown on 102.9 The Buzz for Nashville's rock station. Shinedown preparing for their Lunatic Ball Beach Weekend, which is happening down at Miramar Beach in Florida, 23rd through the 25th. Shinedown's going to headline two sets. Other bands playing: Bush, Flyleaf, Hanson, Living Color, and From Ashes to New. Should be pretty awesome. 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

0: We are 102.9 The Buzz, Nashville's rock station. My name is Atticus. 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We got one coming up before we hit 1 o'clock, 2 o'clock today. Excuse me. 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

We are Nashville's Rock Station, 102.9 The Buzz. My name is Atticus. We are live in the Gibson Garage Studios on a Perfect Pair Tuesday. When you hear two in a row by a band or artist all day, then you can win yourself a gift card to Twin Peaks when we give you that keyword, which I think is happening right now with Linkin Park. 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

Yo, Nashville, we need to talk about your mural obsession. Everywhere you go, there's a mural. And everywhere there's a mural, there's somebody standing in front of it, taking a picture and another one. Okay, we get it. You were at the mural. What if, instead of just standing in front of the next great Nashville mural, you created it? 1029 The Buzz presents Paint the Buzz. We want you to create the next great piece of Buzz artwork that will be painted huge on the outside wall of Basement East. Whatever you come up with, just make sure it includes the Buzz logo big and bright. Your artwork could become one of those Nashville murals everybody wants a picture in front of. Except this time, you made the damn thing. Also, your winning design will be featured on exclusive limited Buzz t-shirts. So, forget the selfie. Be the mural.

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0: Offspring on Nashville's Rock Station, 102.9 The Buzz. What's up? 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I am so glad you're here because I have so many things for you, like tickets, man cards. Literally, it's Perfect Pair Tuesday when you hear the double shot. 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

on Nashville's Rock Station, 1029 The Buzz. It's Haley. Sully Erna recently said in a social media post that Godsmack played at a music festival that brought in over 700,000 people. I'm like, 700,000? Is that real? Is that a typo? Is that a major miscount? Because, damn, stage fright unlocked. It's Haley with Pearl Jam on 1029.

0: DeVille on Nashville's Rock Station, 102.9 The Buzz. It's Haley. You follow us on Instagram, don't you? If you don't, I think you should. First of all, we keep our selfies to a minimum. Promise. Second of all, you can win stuff with us that are exclusive to our Instagram. So, for example, right now, we have a pair of four-day GA weekend passes to Louder Than Life in Louisville coming up next month. 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Again, Instagram at 1029 The Buzz. 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

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Remember, we're hooking you up with man cards to Twin Peaks. Just got to be listening for the Double Shots. Two tracks back to back from the same band. Not trying to give it away here or anything, but you will hear a little something-something soon. Wink, wink. 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

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We just got that new album, Legacy, last Friday. Sound good to you? I thought so. It's Ailey. I'm live in the Gibson Garage Studios with Fuel on 102.9 The Buzz.

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0: 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How you doing? It's Haley. Next, we're going to kick off 60 minutes of nonstop rock, my favorite. Yeah. And I don't think I have done it before, but I'm going to kick things off with Nickelback. And when you think of Nickelback, what song do you think of? Probably How You Remind Me, Photograph, something like that. This was before Nickelback was Nickelback in a weird way. I'll be right back with it on 102.9 The Buzz.
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It's so weird to say because it's like Leader of Men. It was Nickelback before Nickelback was Nickelback. Before How You Remind Me, before Photograph. You get what I'm saying, don't you? Leader of Men kicking off 60 minutes of nonstop rock. It's Nashville's rock station. 102.9 The Buzz. Hey, it's Haley. I have tickets for you to see Jack White, night 2, October 10th at The Truth. Got these babies 2 songs from now on 102.9 The Buzz. 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

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Jack White, night two at The Truth, which is October 10th. 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If you win, I'll text you right back. Good luck.

I was at a bar in Mount Juliet and they were playing that song. I'm like, who put this playlist together? Because I think I might have found my new favorite spot. 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It's Haley. My winner has been texted for those Jack White tickets. Night 2 at The Truth, which is October 10th. 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

Godsmack on Nashville's Rock Station, 102.9 The Buzz. Did you see that they might ban right turns on red lights? Dude, knowing Nashville drivers, it would not surprise me if some of them are like, oh, wait, you can turn on red lights? 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

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I don't want to go home tonight. It's Haley. Dude, is November 1st ever going to get here? I think we've been waiting on this show forever. 3 days grace, November 1st, Bridgestone Arena. 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I wish I could tell you more, but that's all I got for you now. 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

0: 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What's up? It's Haley. You've been crushing it lately on Mosh Pit. I think I need to make these a little bit harder. What I got for you this week for Mosh Pit is Helmet tickets. That show is coming up here soon, August 17th at the Basement East. Be right back with your three songs, because if you guess them, then these Helmet tickets are yours. Be right back on 102.9 The Buzz.
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0: 92.9 The Buzz. You ever been in a mosh pit and had no idea what just hit you? Good. Because we're about to smash three songs at once. And it's your job to survive it. Name all three or get knocked out. The Mosh Pit. 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
1: Here we go. Mosh Pit is thanks to Law Tigers, Tennessee's motorcycle lawyers. Three songs coming at you all at once. You're the first person to call me and tell me all three correct song titles. You are going to win something pretty cool. More about that in a sec. You ready? Here you go.

So, like I said, if you're the first person to call me and identify all three correct song titles, you are going to win something pretty cool. That something cool is Helmet tickets for August 17th at the Basement East. 615-737-1029. Good luck.

0: see what happens. Hey, Buzz, you got all three?
1: Yeah, it's Voodoo by Godsmack, Just to Throw It Away by Linkin Park, and No Rain by Blind Melon.
0: All right, hold on. What did you say the Linkin Park song was called?
1: Digging Deeper.
0: No.
1: Oh, Bleed It Out.
0: Bleed It Out, yes. I almost hung up on you. Yeah. No Rain for Blind Melon, Voodoo from Godsmack, Bleed It Out from Linkin Park. Who's this?
1: This is Adam.
0: Adam, hey, from where?
1: Spring Hill.
0: You just barely got him, but you got him. Helmet, August 17th at the Basement East. Enjoy.
1: All right, thank you so much.

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I mean, come on, we're not savages.

0: Nashville's Rock Station, 102.9 The Buzz. What's up? It's Haley. Mosh pit coming to an end. Thanks to Law Tigers, Tennessee's motorcycle lawyers. But we do this every weekday at 5:10. The only thing that's different is the prize up for grabs. This week, it's Helmet for August 17th at the Basement East. If you're going to play along tomorrow, here's your heads up. Hey, so you'll hear that song plus two others being played all at once. Yes, my three songs win my helmet tickets. See you tomorrow at 5:10 on 102.9 The Buzz.
1: Yo, Nashville. We need to talk about your mural obsession. Everywhere you go, there's a mural. And everywhere there's a mural, there's somebody standing in front of it, taking a picture and another one. Okay, we get it. You were at the mural. What if, instead of just standing in front of the next great Nashville mural, you created it? 102.9 The Buzz presents Paint the Buzz. We want you to create the next great piece of Buzz artwork that will be painted huge on the outside wall of Basement East. Whatever you come up with, just make sure it includes the Buzz logo big and bright. Your artwork could become one of those Nashville murals everybody wants a picture in front of. Except this time, you made the damn thing. Also, your winning design will be featured on exclusive limited Buzz t-shirts. So, forget the selfie. Be the mural.

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It has been for a very long time. It's Nashville's Rock Station, 1029 The Buzz. Yes, even including the gibberish at the end of the song. Go big, okay? It's Haley. I am live in the Gibson Garage Studios with Smashing Pumpkins now on 1029 The Buzz.

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Sounds so good. It's Haley. Hey, another dang album celebrating an anniversary this year. Blink-182's Take Off Your Pants and Jacket. What I've learned, especially in 2026, is that 2001 was a bomb year for album releases. We were eating good that year. All the small things on 102.9 The Buzz.

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0: 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What's up? It's Haley. No pressure or anything, but it all comes down to this on The Buzz's Top 8. 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

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What's up? It's Haley. 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

0: And that's your Locals Only band this week, Whale, with their song, Nights. Whale is preparing to release their self-titled debut album. If you want to hear more from the band Whale, just go to 102.thebuzz.com/locals. And if you think your band deserves a shot on Locals Only, prove it, submit your stuff. 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And if your band needs some merch, how about merch made by a rock star? Hit up MTR Custom Solutions and have your merch made by founding Three Doors Down member Chris Henderson. 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

0: Nashville's Rock Station, 102.9 The Buzz. Dude, we have a new contest up at 102.9thebuzz.com, and this is for the most artistic person you can possibly think of. It's Haley. If that person is you, then show us what you got. Paint the buzz. Somebody is going to recreate the buzz logo, and your art is going to be up as a mural on the side of the Basement East for all of Nashville to see. And how freaking cool would that be? Not only that, but you're going to put your design on some limited edition Buzz t-shirts while we're at it. Teaming up with Pickers Vodka to make it happen. So show us what you got. I cannot wait to see what you come up with. Make it happen at 1029thebuzz.com/paint.
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